0: Pink Floyd time, kicking off a Wednesday night of Steve Gorman Rock. It's hump day. Actually, now it's hump night, so let's get to some humping. What do you say?
1: I've never heard hump night. I like that. I like that theme for our show every Wednesday, hump night.
0: That's kind of fun. That sets the mood in a perfect way.
1: Right. And we're talking about like road humps, like, you know, when you're driving on the road and there's a little hump and your car kind of goes whoop and you catch a little, you know, butterflies in your stomach. Like, that's what we're talking about.
0: We can talk about whatever humps you want to talk about. It can be the humps along the road. It can be when you look back at a certain hump experience you had and you thought, man, I really got lucky that day. And then you think, well, that makes me think about Tom Petty. Here's You Got Lucky.
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0: But hey, we can always remember the good times.
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0: The Who with Bargain on Steve Gorman Rocks. That song appeared on the 1971 album Who's Next. I think that's the greatest album The Who ever released. You may have a different opinion, and you are right. As right as I am. That's why music is the best, because all of our opinions are right. Are you a bargain hunter? I'm not. I like a good flea market. I like going to thrift stores. I like a yard sale. But I'm not good at haggling. I'm not going to go the extra mile to get more of a bargain. Especially in the yard sale and garage sale experiences of my life. I figure, man, this stuff really meant something to these people. And for whatever reason, they're going to get rid of it. They're already asking $3 for this shirt. I'm not going to say $250. I don't know. I just don't have that. But I've got a lot of friends and some family members that live for the haggle. They live for the bargain. They will talk someone down from $3 to $2 for 10 minutes. And all I'm thinking is, I think 10 minutes of my life is worth more than a dollar, isn't it? I don't know. That's just me.
1: V100.
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0: Alice Cooper, School's Out. You might think there's a better song for the summer ever recorded, but I'd argue with you. Every kid on the planet, every generation, loves School's Out. Here's Dio, Rainbow in the Dark.
1: V100.

Dio with Rainbow in the Dark on Steve Gorman Rocks. The band, yes, really had a great run in the 1970s. A prog rock band. They were of their time. They were on the short list of those bands from the 1970s that crossed over from hard prog rock to actual chart success. That said, nobody could have seen 1983 coming when Yes, recently reformed after a brief breakup, put out what would become their biggest single ever from the 90125 album. This song and video owned 1983. This is Owner of a Lonely Heart. Topeka's rock leader, V100.

0: It's time for Questionable Wisdom on Steve Gorman Rocks. Here's April Rose with tonight's question.
1: Listening on 106.7, the big dog in Green Bay, we have Diana who needs some advice. Now, Steve, get this. Diana's husband, he's going to be with his friends at a bachelor party, and it's at a strip club, which makes her really uncomfortable, right?
2: I can see that. Sure.
1: Right. She wants to know, does she have the right to tell him not to go? What do you think?
2: The answer is no. You have no right to tell him not to go to his friend's bachelor party.
1: Right.
2: This is a time-honored, tested tradition, bachelor parties, and you have every right to tell your husband that you're uncomfortable with it. You have every right to say, I don't like it, and you can list all the reasons why. And then you have to put it in his lap to say, I feel you. I understand what you're saying. I get why you don't like this. You have nothing to worry about. I'm not going to do anything wrong. And I can say this from personal experience, because my wife's not a fan of strip clubs. And there were occasions when I would go for either a bachelor party or because I was on tour in the band and everybody on a night off ends up at a strip club. And I never hid that from her. And the truth is, we would talk about it. And she knew that, like I've never said the following. Hey, guys, let's go to a strip club. I've never said those words ever in my life.
1: It's never been your idea.
2: It's never been my idea. But at the end of the day, most of these questions we get, the answer is almost always the same, which is you just got to put all your cards on the table. Hopefully your husband puts his on the table, and somewhere in the middle, you come to an understanding. Because he might very well say, I'm just going because I have to, and that might be acceptable. And he might also say, I think it's time I started sleeping with strippers, honey. Sorry. And, you know, at least you're going to know. At least you've got information from which to make a next series of decisions. Topeka's Rock Leader, V100.
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0: The Cult with Fire Woman on Steve Gorman Rocks. There's a woman in Arizona on Saturday pulled over by a state trooper, and she admitted to have been drinking before she drove. You know, you've seen mugshots where a criminal says something like, "Don't look at me, I'm just a criminal." Like there's a funny, ironic message on their t-shirt or something. But this woman in Arizona pulled over for having a broken taillight, but then the cops realized she's obviously impaired. She admitted to drinking and driving. A blood test showed she was 2.5 times the legal limit. But here's the thing. Her vanity license plate on the front of the vehicle said, "Arrive alive." And around the edges, it said, "Drive sober or get pulled over." Yeah. Okay. Those are not just catchphrases. That's real. And this woman had a very meta moment. This is almost like performance art. Hilarious.
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0: Queen, David Bowie, Under Pressure on Steve Gorman Rocks. Steve Gorman, sports.
1: Sports, oh yeah.
0: It's coming up in a few minutes. A little later this hour, we will have a history lesson today in rock music history. Uh-huh. Right now, April, it is Don Henley with an issue that I never have to concern myself with because I stay on top of things. I do laundry on a regular basis. I never let the dirty laundry pile up. That's just me.
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0: Not only does he know rock music, he knows sports too. 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
1: Steve Gorman Sports. Word broke this morning that the Los Angeles Lakers, who were just sold a couple of years ago, are about to be sold again. Mark Walter recently purchased the team for $10 billion. 2 years later, he's

0: 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And now, less than 60 years later, we are at $12.5 billion. It is unimaginable how big this league has gotten. A global brand like the Lakers is apparently almost worth as much as the Dallas Cowboys. 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
0: Hey, it's Steve Gorman. 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

0: Billy Idol with White Wedding on Steve Gorman Rocks. That's from the Billy Idol album released in 1982. The debut album for Foreigner was released in 1977, and that featured this, their first big single, Feels Like the First Time.
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0: Foreigner on Steve Gorman Rocks with Feels Like the First Time. That's the first song I ever heard by Foreigner. A lot of people first heard Light My Fire by The Doors, but that's not the first song they heard when they went out and bought the debut album. Light My Fire was a hit on the radio, but anybody who picked up that record and put the needle down on track one heard a whole nother type of song. A signal, if you will, that things were about to change. 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
1: It is August the 12th, and right now, probably the best time imaginable for a history lesson. April, let's look back.
2: Yes, sir. Let's go.
1: On this day in 1989, the Moscow Music Peace Festival was held. 2 days of concerts at Lenin Stadium in Russia. Motley Crue, Ozzy Osbourne, Bon Jovi, Skid Row, and the Scorpions all played. It was the first time an audience was allowed to stand up and dance and rock out at a concert in the Soviet Union. Woo! On this day in 1968, for the first time ever, at a rehearsal studio in London, Jimmy Page, Robert Plant, John Paul Jones, and John Bonham jammed together. It was a fairly legendary day. In less than a month, they began using the name Led Zeppelin. The first song they ever played together was a cover of Train Kept a Rollin'. And all four members said from ever and ever and ever that that first moment when the song kicked in, they all recognized, oh my God, this is special. Oh! On this day in 1964, in movie theaters across America, a movie was released called A Hard Day's Night. It put the Beatles on the silver screen. This was the height of Beatlemania. And by the way, if you've never seen it, it's a great movie.
2: Really?
1: Really, really funny. Really well done. Get it, watch it, live it, love it. Trust me, it's great. V100.
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0: Comfortably Numb by Pink Floyd on Steve Gorman Rocks. That's from 1979's The Wall album, a song that is as big as any in rock music history, I would have to say. Certainly the guitar solo, as famous as any in rock music history. The Wall was my first Pink Floyd record. I had heard a bunch of the other music, but the first one I bought, the first one I owned for myself. And that song, Comfortably Numb, over the almost 50 years since it was released, so many interpretations, so many people speculating on what it really means. And it's a classic example of, listen, it doesn't matter what Roger Waters meant. It doesn't matter what he was implying. It doesn't matter what he was trying to say very directly. What matters is, how does it make you feel? And if it makes you think, what are those thoughts? Art at its best is meant to reflect the world from the artist's perspective in a way that gives you, hopefully, a new perspective. You don't have to think about it or see it the way the artist does, but it's doing its job if it makes you think and see and feel things in a way that you haven't before. And Comfortably Numb certainly has done that over the years.
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0: Rock and roll all night. Kiss on Steve Gorman Rock. Steve, I'm just giving you a wild heads up because the stores now are stocking things for Halloween. It's okay. Coming around the corner. We just heard Kiss. I feel like you need to step up this year and be one of the members of Kiss for Halloween. You would look great in the full face makeup. I just need you to pick which band member you want to recreate and just get into it. Just take a leap. Let's do something extra this year.
1: I think I'd go Starman, the lover, Paul Stanley.
0: Okay. Yes.
1: Mostly because it would give me a chance to, if I do it properly, show off this hairy chest I've been working on.
0: Have you ever shaved your chest?
1: Well, there'd be nothing to shave, so no. All my hair is on top of my head. I'm like one of those weird cats people get that doesn't have any fur and you think it looks cold. That's me.
0: I am really excited that you finally... This is like you've told America right now that you're doing the Kiss for Halloween.
1: It's interesting because the way I heard it, you told America that I was doing that for Halloween. But okay, I guess we're a team. So I'll be Paul, you be Gene, and we'll see each other at Halloween. This will be great.
0: That would be so good. Let's make this happen.
1: Here's Journey.
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0: The Who with Behind Blue Eyes on Steve Gorman Rocks. Here's something about blue eyes that's pretty fascinating. Researchers at the University of Copenhagen determined years ago, originally everybody probably had brown eyes, but it appears there was a genetic mutation in a single individual. One person in Europe, 6 to 10,000 years ago, had a genetic mutation, and that led to the development of blue eyes. So the cause of eye color in all blue-eyed humans on the planet can trace back to one person. Now, a lot of us, myself included, had very blue eyes when we were born, and they didn't last very long. My eyes are hazel now. Depending on what I'm wearing, some people even think my eyes get green, but no. Started off very blue, changed pretty quickly. One last thought on people with blue eyes. There's a new study that says people with blue eyes have a higher risk for alcohol dependency compared to those with darker eyes. Yo, so, you know, just something to think about. If you've got those baby blues, maybe push yourself away from the bar a little more often.
1: Topeka's rock leader, V100.
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0: Alice in Chains, the great band from Seattle, Washington, on Steve Gorman Rocks with the song Wood. Billy Squire, 1981. What a year for Billy. The album Don't Say No came out, and he went from 0 to 100 from Who's This Guy to Household Name. Here is In the Dark.
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0: Billy Squire in the Dark on Steve Gorman Rocks. In 1981, if you had said, I think he's going to be one of the biggest rock singer-songwriters of the decade, everybody would have agreed. Yeah, probably so. And he did have a great 3 or 4 year run. And then it sort of inexplicably vaporized pretty quickly. By that time, we had all heard of a guy named John Bon Jovi from New Jersey with his band Bon Jovi. I wasn't sold initially. I liked Runaway. Some of the early music, sure. But it was Slippery When Wet in 1986 that really changed things, all because of one song, Living on a Prayer. The chorus, as much of a banger rock chorus as has ever been written, it's the first song I think of when I think of Bon Jovi. And here it is.
1: V100.

0: Steve Miller Band on Steve Gorman Rocks. April Rose, I have a question for you.
1: Oh, yeah. What is it?
0: Do you ever share news of your family, news of your life with bees?
1: Are you, like, really high right now?
0: Oh, no. Well, I wish I was, though. This would even be a cooler story. Because listen to me when I tell you this story. There is a tradition amongst the humans of the British Isles. It's a little something called telling the bees, a custom, if you will. Mm-hmm. People in the old days in rural Great Britain usually kept mm-hmm. bees around. And there is an old superstition that if you don't keep the bees on your land informed of your family business, you might very well have bad luck.
1: Stop
0: now
1: it.
0: Listen, this is totally true. People, if you lost someone, if a member of your family were to die or be gravely mm-hmm. injured, somebody would go out and in a very low key voice, very sullen mood, explain what happened to the beehive. The thinking was if you didn't let the bees know, you would usually have further losses. The bees would, they would feel like they weren't a part of your family. They would die off or they would simply migrate and move somewhere else. But listen, not just deaths, births, marriages, long absences, any sort of big news in the family. For centuries, people said someone has to go tell the bees. So all of this to say, I'm in a position where I don't think we can take any chances. I think we should all start talking to bees a lot more.
1: You're definitely high right now. I know it. You got to be.
0: I am high as a kite or, well, I'm high. No, hold on. I am as high as a bee could be if a bee wanted to talk. You're right. I confess. I'm high. Topeka's rock leader, V100.
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0: Joan Jett, Hate Myself for Loving You on Steve Gorman Rocks. Are you the kind of person that does the right thing always, no matter the circumstance? I'm asking because I just read a survey that 33% of people admitted if they're having their items rung up by a cashier and the cashier skips an item, 33% of the people say, I don't mention it. I don't tell them. Is that a deal? Is that a break? Or is that a mistake in your favor? Or is it something that you should let the cashier know about? 33% say, yeah, I stayed silent. They didn't ring it up. That's on them. Now, there was a time in my life when I can tell you flat out without hesitation, I would have done that. But these days, having gotten older, having worked a lot of jobs where you run the cash register, you realize, wait a minute, that money's coming out of someone's pocket, and it's probably going to be the cashier who screwed it up. I will 100% say, hey, you missed something. But again, not trying to get on my high horse here. There was a time when I certainly would not have done that.
1: V100.

0: Magic Man Heart on Steve Gorman Rocks. Speaking of Magic Man, Steve, have you ever met a magician that isn't creepy? Because they're all just a little bit off, just a little bit extra. You know what I mean?
1: I've only met a handful of magicians in my life, and I did feel like they're all a little off kilter. You know, there's something about somebody that can really commit to that world, that realm. And especially, it's like, I think the better you are as a magician, the higher the likelihood that you're just a little nuts.
0: Yeah, you're like maybe a serial killer underground. Like, there's something going on. There's something extra going on in your brain. Like, I don't get it. I appreciate them. I think they're cool, but they're all a little creepy.
1: It's funny. I was thinking of a magician being off kilter in terms of, like, maybe they put their one sock on and then another shoe before the other sock, and you went straight to serial killer.
0: But they would hide the bodies so good, so we're never going to find out that they actually are murderers.
1: Oh my God. V100.

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0: Okay, that was perfect, but next time, don't scream so close to my ear.
1: Okay.
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2: Steve Gorman Sports. Word broke this morning that the Los Angeles Lakers, who were just sold a couple of years ago, are about to be sold again. Mark Walter recently purchased the team for $10 billion. 2 years later, he's selling it for $12.5 billion. Oh, wait, I'm sorry. Did I say 2 years ago? 1 year ago. That's right. 1 year, my man just made $2.5 billion. You buy something for 10 and flip it for 12.5 a year later, you're doing something right. Or are you? Maybe you're doing something very wrong. Mark Walter, the selling owner, is under federal investigation right now for some dodgy number movements with his company. The feds think there's some tax fraud involved in his life, and maybe he suddenly realized, I need some cash and I need it now. But let's talk about the fact that an NBA team is now worth $12.5 billion. In 1969, on this day, August 12th, the Boston Celtics sold for $6 million. And now, less than 60 years later, we are at $12.5 billion. It is unimaginable how big this league has gotten. A global brand like the

0: 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I think that's Spanish, ma'am.
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0: Guns N' Roses, the song that started off the album of the decade for the 1980s, Appetite for Destruction. That's Welcome to the Jungle. 8 years earlier, Pink Floyd apexed, I believe, with The Wall. They were as big as any band could possibly be when this bad boy came out. Here's another Brick in the Wall, part two.
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1: 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If you hit the bottle, don't hit the throttle. 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A monumental occasion on this day back in 1968, the very first time Jimmy Page, Robert Plant, John Paul Jones, and John Bonham played together to form Led Zeppelin. It was a rehearsal that took place in London's West End, and the very first song they played together was The Train Kept A-Rollin', originally done by Tiny Bradshaw. Now, the foursome, at the time, they were still calling themselves the Yardbirds. The name Zeppelin wasn't adopted until the following month, but we are so very thankful that they did. That's your Classic Rock Rewind. I'm April Rose, and this is Steve Gorman Rocks.
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0: Whole Lot of Love on Steve Gorman Rocks from Led Zeppelin 2. The first two Led Zeppelin albums were both released in the calendar year of 1969. It's hard to imagine right now a band putting out an album and then following it up 9 months later with an album that's arguably even better. Imagine if Guns N' Roses had released Appetite for Destruction and less than a year later released an album that was even better. Any band that exploded. What if Nirvana's follow-up to Nevermind had come out 9 months later and was generally considered at least as good as, if not better than Nevermind? That's what Led Zeppelin did in 1969. An incredible way to come out of the gate and announce themselves. If you ever watched the Beatles documentary Get Back, the 8-hour Peter Jackson opus, the Beatles are in the studio recording the album that would eventually be released as Let It Be. And you hear them talking about, did you hear Jimmy Page has a new band? They knew Jimmy as a session guitarist, as a producer, and as a former member of the Yardbirds. And they all talked about it. Yeah, he's got this new band. Apparently it's pretty good. Yeah, I'd say so. As the Beatles were falling apart, Led Zeppelin was formulating and strengthening. The Beatles essentially handed the torch from the 60s to the 70s. Hey, we had this for the 60s, and now you guys have it for the 70s.
1: V100.
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0: The Scorpions from Hanover, Germany, on Steve Gorman Rocks with Rock You Like a Hurricane. They had broken through in America a couple years earlier. No One Like You, 1982, was their first big hit here. A band that was formed literally from the ashes of World War II. I mean, this band came together in 1965, only 20 years after the end of the Second World War. In Germany, a country that had been destroyed basically top to bottom throughout that entire war. But the boys in the band had a common love of rock and roll music. 20 years back then feels like a lot longer time than 20 years would right now. To go from the biggest war in human history to sharing cultural things the way the English and the Brits did. The Beatles, of course, famously played many, many shows in Germany before they had a record deal. German artists were going back and forth to England. It was music that built a lot of the bridges that the bombs themselves had destroyed. And the Scorpions were a big part of that.
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0: Yeah, you're listening to the right show. 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

0: AC/DC, Thunderstruck on Steve Gorman Rocks. Something tells me you already knew that. If there's a song that probably needs no introduction, it would be that one. We're in the final hour of the night for August the 12th. We've got The Doors, U2, Joe Walsh, Def Leppard, Paul McCartney with the greatest Bond theme song ever, all still to come. We've even got The Cars right here with Moving in Stereo.
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0: hold on. Stop the music. 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
0: What are you talking about?
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2: Van Halen's type of band, we're a rock and roll band in the truest sense. I've always thought that if you can't get up there and plug your guitar straight into an amp and play in your underwear, you ain't worth it to begin with.
0: Oh, all right. The pants are coming off.
1: Oh, no. God, no.
0: Yep. Now I am ready to work.
1: Oh, for the love of God.
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0: It's time for Questionable Wisdom on Steve Gorman Rocks. Here's April Rose with tonight's question.
1: Listening on 106.7, the big dog in Green Bay, we have Diana who needs some advice. Now, Steve, get this. Diana's husband, he's going to be with his friends at a bachelor party, and it's at a strip club, which makes her really uncomfortable, right?
2: I can see that. Sure.
1: Right. She wants to know, does she have the right to tell him not to go? What do you think?
2: The answer is no. You have no right to tell him not to go to his friend's bachelor party.
1: Right.
2: This is a time-honored, tested tradition, bachelor parties, and you have every right to tell your husband that you're uncomfortable with it. You have every right to say, I don't like it, and you can list all the reasons why. And then you have to put it in his lap to say, I feel you. I understand what you're saying. I get why you don't like this. You have nothing to worry about. I'm not going to do anything wrong. And I can say this from personal experience, because my wife's not a fan of strip clubs. And there were occasions when I would go for either a bachelor party or

0: And, you know, at least you're going to know. At least you've got information from which to make a next series of decisions. V100.
1: Man, I love this place. I've been surfing here since I was a kid. Now, seeing my grandson out on the water, it means everything to me. Watching him and taking in the blue waves, the sea breeze, the blurry horizon?
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0: You too. I still haven't found what I'm looking for on Steve Gorman Rocks from 1987's The Joshua Tree. A huge album, the one that put U2 over the top. It was so big in the late 80s that I kind of got sick of it. I hear it now and I think, man, those guys were mining for gold. It's a perfect record. Here's Joe Walsh all night long.
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0: Joe Walsh with All Night Long on Steve Gorman Rocks. Joe Walsh is a pretty singular character in rock history. There are a ton of great guitarists out there, and he's one of them. But as a person, as a personality, he holds a very unique place at the table. I've seen Joe Walsh live in several different incarnations with the Eagles, as a solo artist, sitting in with other artists, and every time he's like the spark plug. He's the firecracker in the room. The energy just shoots off of him, and you know, if Joe's here, anything could happen. The band Def Leppard, 1981's High and Dry, certainly was a shot across the bow saying, hey, rock world, here we come. That said, nobody could have imagined that within 8 years they'd be as big as they were. You look back now and say it all made sense. In 1981, we weren't so sure, but everybody agreed this song was amazing. This is Bringin' on the Heartbreak.
1: V100.

0: Steve Gorman Rocks. Here's your host, Steve Gorman.
1: It is August the 12th, and right now, probably the best time imaginable for a history lesson. April, let's look back.
2: Yes, sir. Let's go.
1: On this day in 1989, the Moscow Music Peace Festival was held. 2 days of concerts at Lenin Stadium in Russia. Motley Crue, Ozzy Osbourne, Bon Jovi, Skid Row, and the Scorpions all played. It was the first time an audience was allowed to stand up and dance and rock out at a concert in the Soviet Union. Woo! On this day in 1968, for the first time ever, at a rehearsal studio in London, Jimmy Page, Robert Plant, John Paul Jones, and John Bonham jammed together. It was a fairly legendary day. In less than a month, they began using the name Led Zeppelin. The first song they ever played together was a cover of Train Kept a Rollin'. And all four members said from ever and ever that first moment when the song kicked in, they all recognized, oh my God, this is special. Oh! On this day in 1964, in movie theaters across America, a movie was released called A Hard Day's Night. It put the Beatles on the silver screen. This was the height of Beatlemania. And by the way, if you've never seen it, it's a great movie.
2: Really?
1: Really, really funny. Really well done. Get it, watch it, live it, love it. Trust me, it's great.
0: V100. Here's the deal. The government is over $38 trillion in debt, which means the IRS isn't slowing down. And the tax code is complex and unforgiving. 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

0: 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Rocks. 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
1: Steve Gorman rocks, yeah. Bigfoot. I saw him. He's here in the woods of Michigan. Oh, by the way, it's Gonzo from Saginaw, Michigan.
0: Thanks for the info, Gonzo. This is Steve Gorman Rocks.

0: Paul McCartney, Live and Let Die, the greatest James Bond theme song of them all, in my humble opinion.
1: So good.
0: So good. If you need a song for your movie, you could do worse than calling Paul McCartney and saying, can you write me a theme song, please?
1: Is that how it went down? Did they call for that?
0: They gave him a call, said, do you want to do the new James Bond song? And he said, sure. And then the producer said, do you want to read the book that the film is based on? And he said, yes. They sent him the book. He said he read it in like a day or two and then sat down at the piano and the song came out. And that's what it's like to be Paul McCartney.
1: I feel like it would be so hard to be like forced to write. And you have a time frame and you have this area that you need to stick to as far as what it's about. Right. Like you're forcing creativeness. That would be impossible because being creative is the opposite of that.
0: But he's a guy who's already going to sit down and write every day anyway. So it's just, you know, it's just a matter of being like, well, I'll just do this instead of that. I mean, he's got a billion ideas bouncing out of his brain at all times. I don't think we should worry about the plight of Paul McCartney and pressure. He has shown himself to be up to the task for the last 60-some-odd years.
1: He's incredible. National treasure.
0: Tomorrow night, 5 more hours of great music. We'll talk to you then.
1: See you then.
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done with gummies. 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
5: 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Tonight's episode, cheerleader tryouts.
9: Gee, Tiffany, those tryouts sure were hard. I'm all sweaty. Can you do my back?
10: Sure, Megan. Hey, who opened the shower door? 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
9: Oh, what's that?
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12: Hey, Elvis, the music's playing.
13: I think... Hey, it is! It's the Bob and Tom Show.
12: Unbelievable.
13: From the O'Reilly Auto Parts Studios, Christy Lee at the news desk.
14: Hello.
13: Hello, Pat Godwin.
15: Hey, Chick. Hey,
12: I can tell it's going to be a great day.
13: It's going to be a great day. I had coffee spill in the car. Thank you. Oh! Hello, Josh.
16: Well, hello.
17: Coffee spill, are you okay?
13: Yeah, I'm all right.
14: You don't even drink coffee.
13: Ace Cosby.
18: Hello.
13: I beg your pardon.
12: Well, yeah, what's going on
14: here? What is going on?
15: Coffee forever.
12: There's been a change.
13: You know, Joan Didion put it best. I've already lost touch with the people I used to be. So I'm making some changes.
12: Wow. Tom.
13: Making some wholesale changes.
12: So you're drinking coffee and reading?
13: Nope, not at all. Okay. I saw it. I think it was a refrigerator magnet.
12: Okay, good.
14: So you need to get one of those little carriers like Tom has now.
13: You know, as much as I pick on Tom, that carrier is a stroke of genius. I've done this twice this week, and each day has ended in abject failure.
12: Oh, man. Well, I have a plastic... Yep. It's got like three cup holders on either side. It's like a little plastic bin, which I got at Michael's, the hobby store. I guess stuff
13: those
12: for
13: things,
12: my kids.
13: Those things should be issued to every citizen in the United States.
12: You'd be amazed. There's a place across from where the gym I go to, and I'll be in there getting an iced tea, and some people will walk in and go, "Oh my God!"
13: I bet so.
12: But it's like I've reinvented the wheel.
17: Yes. That's the new chicken in every pot.
13: That's exactly right.
17: A coffee carrier in every household.
13: Yeah,
12: because let's face it: if you are a coffee person or whatever, those cardboard biodegradable things—they
14: don't work.
12: The minute you hit the brakes, it's game over.
14: Well, especially when your coffee's tall.
12: Here we go. There's Venti. Like hold that. Yeah, show that to everybody.
13: Go. Look at this. Is this mine? Can I have it?
12: Oh,
15: is that meant for paint? What is that meant for?
14: It's hobbies.
12: You can put pencils
15: hobbies.
17: Oh, Chick, I like your new coffee carrier.
13: Yeah, oh, thank you very much.
12: By the way, they come in several colors. I think they're like $4 at Michael's.
17: You went with turquoise.
13: I love it. It matches my eyes.
12: You know something? I went with turquoise because it's got kind of a Caribbean feel, Josh.
17: Oh, okay, nice.
12: I have a nice letter for you, by the way, Josh.
13: A little steel drum for you?
12: Once again, people want Josh to start the show off in a good mood. Got this one right here.
17: Yeah, then read me a listener letter.
13: See, everything was fine.
15: Everything okay? was no, just fine.
13: Everything was fine.
1: Really bad headache.
13: Until he goes something about, why would he add that? Just I got a letter for Josh. Here we go.
15: He knows better.
17: But he does know what helps me.
13: Yeah.
17: Listener letters.
13: Uh-huh. And asking you if... Are you in a good mood? He's done it to me a million times. Go ahead.
15: Got a listener letter. Are you in a good mood?
13: Hang on. Let's broadcast here, okay? Go ahead, dumbass.
12: I'm expecting not even a lukewarm response to this. I found it delightful. And this is apparently a Facebook thing. But it says, please ask Josh, it's a throwback Thursday. Do you ever fish on Thursdays?
17: Yeah, sure.
12: You know, see the point being
14: you, you throw back,
12: throw the, isn't that throw back the fish. Yeah. I thought that was someone who's embracing your love of fishing and your love of humanity and their love for you. But no, don't poo-poo it. Don't burst this poor guy's bubble.
13: No, it's an awful joke.
12: It's not a joke.
13: Throwback Thursday. You throw the fish back.
12: Okay, exactly. Okay, fine. I tried. Now I'm going to have to work hard.
13: No, if you had not.
17: Right. We'd be swimming along.
15: We were fine. We were fine.
13: We were way downstream.
12: Okay.
13: And you got out and tried to drown us.
15: You just tipped the canoe is what you did.
12: All righty. Well, coming up, we have not canoes. We got a pretty cool story about something I did a few weeks ago, tubing down a river.
17: Fun. You did that a few weeks? Oh, yeah. You were in Vail?
12: Yeah. And it was really
13: fun.
12: You
13: got in a tube and went down the river?
12: Yeah, and it's...
13: Is there photographic...
17: And those rivers go downhill.
14: Yeah.
13: Photographic evidence?
12: Well, the good news is... Well, it's bad news, primarily.
13: Let the qualifications begin.
12: Well, there wasn't a lot of snowpack, so the river is not exactly...
17: Oh.
12: But it was still... There were some rapids, and it was fun. We have a story coming out of Michigan in which some people did this and ended up, quite literally eating bark and flowers to survive because they... They
2: How'd you
12: really...
2: like to eat bark? Well, we made it, but we had to distill each other's urine.
12: It's about a lack of preparedness. We'll get to that story coming up.
13: Oh, you blame them? Okay.
12: I do.
13: Okay.
12: It was their fault. They're lucky they're alive. Right. Now, I also have a great story that we get every now and then involving crime. It's one of my favorite crime stories.
13: I'm against crime. What do you think of that?
14: Oh, that's good.
13: Mm-hmm. Mm-hmm. Oh, that's my take.
14: I like that stance.
12: That's big of you.
14: Mm-hmm.
12: Anything else you want to weigh
13: Speaking
12: in
13: of the woods, have you seen this documentary? I saw it for the first time over the weekend. It's called Grizzly Man.
17: No. Oh, you hadn't seen that yet?
13: I hadn't seen it yet. Gotcha. Warner Herzog, who I love, and this guy lives with grizzlies for like 13 years until they... Until they eat him. And they eat him.
12: And they actually, they don't... They play the audio.
15: Yeah, they don't show
17: They don't that. Play the audio for us. We get to see Warner listen to it.
13: Right.
17: That was my brother John's biggest complaint. We want to hear it.
12: Yeah, this is the audio when the guy's being killed by Warner.
14: Oh, you want to hear that?
17: No.
13: The chopper pilot or the light aircraft pilot was telling, he came up and the bear was laying there, and then they cut the bear open, and there's the guy.
14: Oh, my God.
13: The guy and his girlfriend and...
14: The girlfriend, too?
13: Oh, yeah.
17: Don't they say, one of the first things they'll do is scalp you?
13: I think so.
17: Something like that.
13: Yeah, with a paw.
12: Again, little bears are cute.
13: You ever get up in the morning
12: big
13: and
12: big grizzly bears?
17: Yeah.
12: Kind of scary. They don't understand the formula here.
13: You get up in the morning.
12: Oh, yeah, you fed me 12 years ago?
13: You take a shower. You get out. You look at the window. You look at the mirror, and it's fog. So you wipe it with your hand. Well, think of a bear doing that to a person.
14: Just as much
13: effort, and your head comes off.
12: Yeah. Okay. And I have seen that. That's...
14: I wonder what made him turn.
17: That's the whole thing, kind of.
14: I mean...
17: I think what it is, it's a bear.
13: Right.
17: No matter how you think.
13: But in the beginning, he looks like he does have control.
17: I know.
13: Like unruly children. Stop. You stop that. And the bear turns around and walks away. It's nuts.
14: Oh, maybe they got tired of being yelled at.
12: Well, it's like, who was the lunatic that
13: that son of a bitch calls me and tells me to shut up one more time?
12: Who was the guy during COVID with all the tigers?
14: Tiger King guy?
13: Tiger King, man.
12: Joe Exotic.
17: Joe Exotic.
12: I mean, eventually, look at who were the two magician guys?
14: Roy, Siegfried and Roy,
12: The cats were just fine until one day.
14: No, he was just hugging him, remember?
12: Yeah, sure he was.
13: Have you... ever listen to yourself tell a story?
17: Yeah, they...
13: You know, when I was in that city over there where they gamble...
12: Well, no, I didn't
13: Vegas,
12: bring up
13: yeah.
12: I didn't have time to research the topic. I'm just saying that they're wild animals, for God's sake.
17: Yeah, eventually the wild animals get a little wild.
14: They win.
12: Yeah. I mean, we've been domesticating dogs for quite some time. But, you know, someone who gets a pet wolf.
14: Yeah.
17: Right.
12: And by the way, I am promoting the new dog, the new breed, the wolf doodle. They're not allergic, but they attack you when they turn four.
14: Have you seen that video that's viral of the coyote that's in the dog park?
15: No.
14: It's playing with the dogs. It just...
17: Oh, wow.
14: Crazy.
13: I'm just a coyote, man.
14: Just a coyote. I want to play, too.
12: Well, yeah. For now.
17: You know, right.
12: You know my neighbor whose dog is no longer with us.
13: Let me ask you. So you got
12: a local coyote.
13: You got a wolf. You got a coyote. You got a dog. Can they all have babies?
12: The coyote is, what is it called, a coy? When the a coyote impregnates a dog?
15: That's a good question.
13: Is it called a coy?
14: Is it? Yeah.
12: Is that what, I think that.
13: Can they all have, sex with each other, right?
14: I think so.
12: You can have sex with a brick if you want to.
17: I don't recommend it.
14: I hope you get the one with the holes in it.
17: Even though
12: you do. By the way, if you
13: all
12: do.
13: I'm going to tell you, it's got lots of lubrication.
12: You are
15: strawberry loop,
12: not exactly well hung. Last time I saw those, that you can barely get a pencil in those. Maybe a big pencil.
14: About a quarter size.
12: Well, I'd like to congratulate us on going through at least six topics, and the show just started. Thank you very much. As you know, this is the Bob and Tom program. Happy to be here. And we have a lot of cool stuff coming up, and including something from the world of rock and roll news that is just absolutely wonderful.
17: Oh, good.
13: Did you see the meteor shower last night?
14: Well, not here. We didn't.
13: Well, yeah, I tried, but it was come on.
12: On TV.
13: Yeah. Thank goodness for television.
12: Well, for you guys.
13: What do you mean?
14: Oh, you don't have TV
13: either? Yeah. He had another incident with his television system.
14: Oh, God.
12: My TV, there's no sound.
15: There's no sound.
12: It was a power outage. When it came back, it was just fine, except there's no sound.
13: You know,
14: you go into the audio probably.
12: I did that. It's not.
13: If he had the guy come over and the guy walks in, picks up the remote and hits the mute button and the sound comes back.
14: Oh, I'd love it.
12: No, I tried all
13: that. We'd never hear about it.
12: No, it's the last time it happened. The guy came over, went down the basement and had to root around and found some obscure switch. Biggest mistake I ever made. Okay, but so yeah, I didn't.
13: You need a nice 13-inch black and white.
12: I needed with rabbit ears.
13: And, yep. Yeah, that's what you need. Okay.
14: Four channels, you'll be set.
13: It's all digital now, mm-hmm. But make that work.
12: Coming up in sports.
13: Yes, coming up in sports. The Los Angeles Lakers were purchased again. What is this, a time warp? Are we repeating the story from last year? No, they got bought again. Russell Westbrook is retiring. Here's a list of people who care. And Deshaun Watson looks like he's going to start Cleveland's exhibition opener at Chicago on Saturday. We'll see how that turns out. And six exhibition games tonight at the NFL. I hope everyone's all set up and ready to go. And the Phillies and the Twins. Field of Dreams game tonight in Dyersville, Iowa. Rumor Kevin Costner is going to have something to do with the broadcast tonight, and it's going to be only on Netflix.
14: That'll be cool, though.
12: Get ready for that. This is the first game in the cornfield for what, 3 or 4 years?
13: 3 years, yeah.
12: Okay, also coming up, if you're in the internet dating sphere.
14: Mm-hmm, big news.
12: Big news from Bumble.
14: Yep, and somebody won Powerball by enough. Last night, one winner in Illinois.
13: Yeah, and I got Powerball tickets again yesterday, and of course losing. So the way I have it figured, you guys owe me $80.
14: Really?
13: All right.
12: We got geese in the news, and we've got a cool story coming out of Shake Shack. But right now, if you want to keep your shack, see what I did here, Josh. If you want to keep your shack secure, chick.
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12: Coming up, a really cool story from the world of classic rock. Really, just a really happy, good news story. A real quick footnote, Rod Stewart's okay.
14: Yeah,
12: you may, you may have heard that he had to cancel a show in Columbus and then
14: and
12: Cleveland.
14: Cincinnati. Yeah.
13: He's a brother of the stent?
14: Yep, he got a stent procedure.
13: So
12: he's
13: nice.
12: Gonna, he's going to take a month off.
13: But, rookie. How many has he got? Just the one?
15: Just the one, yeah.
13: Rookie.
12: Rod is fine. But a really cool, a happy kind of a reunion story coming up in the world of classic rock. I'll just give you a little bit of a hint, possibly featuring top five guitar riffs of all time. That's all I'm going to say. Speaking of guitars, Pat Godwin's going to grab his guitar, head to the Astra Theater. I always want to say Jasper, Indiana. It's a hard J, though, right?
14: Yeah, Jasper.
12: Yeah,
14: oh,
12: yeah. Jasper, Indiana, on Yatterday, August 22nd. Is that helping at all?
13: Sure. Yes. Would you yuck the shut up or something?
12: Close.
13: Shut the yuck up? Yes.
12: Yes, get tickets at theastrotheater.com. Once again, Saturday the 22nd, Patty G back on stage, courtesy of The Razor, 94.5. I know they're going to call me and ask me to do their IDs, right?
17: Mm-hmm. Yes, that'd be crazy.
13: I hope so. And I hope the recording is 6 to 10 a.m. Eastern.
12: Go ahead. Ace is shaking his head. These are the O'Reilly Auto Parts Studios. 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
2: A Better Life with Dr. Sanjay Gupta.
3: There are lots of things you can measure to get an idea of how healthy you are at any given moment. Temperature, heart rate, blood pressure, just to name a few. But how about how healthy you will be and how long you're likely to live? According to a new study out of the University at Buffalo, two simple strength tests are pretty accurate at predicting longevity in older women. One is hand grip strength, and the other is how quickly people can stand up from a seated position without using their arms. By the way, I remember interviewing former President Jimmy Carter when he was quite old and being really impressed how he just popped out of the chair without using his arms. Not a lot of older people can actually do that. But I think the message here is that maintaining strength as you age is going to help you perform everyday activities, but also help you avoid injury and stay independent. I'm Dr. Sanjay Gupta, helping you live a better life.
4: Welcome back to the Bob and Tom Show. We're in the O'Reilly Auto Parts Studios. Just say what's on your mind. There's Christy Lee at the news desk.
5: Hello.
4: There's Pat Godwin.
6: Hello.
4: There's Josh Arnold.
7: Hi there.
4: Hi. There's Ace Cosby.
8: Hey, Chick.
4: Hey, I'm Chick. Tom, of course, realizing he's about to be on the air, shuffling papers and going into what appears to be a basement where he's seated. I'm not sure what's going on, but he's back. Hello,
6: I'm back,
4: Tom.
6: I'm back. I was just going through some stuff. A bunch of stuff going on over here.
4: Emails from our listeners brought to you by Sleep Number.
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6: what do you miss the most?
5: Your shower or your bed?
6: And the answer is the bed.
5: Yeah, I can see that.
6: I rented a place for my vacation and the bed was no good. And the shower was no good, but I struggled through the bad shower. But the bad bed, no, I missed my Sleep Number bed.
5: Yeah.
6: Now, Bob famously used to carry with him
4: a
6: shower head. Remember what brand it was?
4: Speakman.
6: The Speakman.
4: Absolutely.
6: He would take plumber's tape and a shower head and a wrench. I'm not kidding.
5: Oh, I know.
6: And he would get to a hotel. He would
4: switch it out,
6: put in his proper shower head. I wish I had done that in my recent vacation. But the bed, you can't carry a bed with you.
5: That's true.
6: Well, that'd be something if they come up with a portable Sleep Number bed. How come you have two suitcases? My bed's in there. but they can't. So get a great bed for your home.
4: Hey, a couple nights ago, we love Sleep Number, and sleepnumber.com is now available on your computer. A couple nights ago, the White Sox hosted the Reds for Pope Night.
5: Yeah.
4: Remember this? They all had the miter heads.
6: The Pope heads, yeah.
4: I forgot a sister threw out the first pitch.
5: Oh, really?
4: How about that? And wait till you get a load of how she throws out the first pitch.
7: Whoa.
4: There she is.
7: She's all habit.
4: She's holding the glove properly.
5: Yeah.
6: Did she just do a sign of the cross?
5: Yes, she did.
4: She's towing the rubber.
5: Is she on the
4: second prayer to the big man?
5: Is she on the?
6: Looks like she doesn't.
4: Look at that!
7: Whoa!
4: Boom!
5: Man.

0: Mike.
1: That's great.
2: There you go.
0: She's got the habit on.
3: And she That's was right. on the mound. She wasn't in front like when I did it.
4: She looks like Rosie O'Donnell a little bit.
1: Yeah, she did a little right? bit. Yeah.
2: That is Sister Mary Jo.
0: Now, uh-huh. is that the home?
2: On Pope Hat Night.
0: Is that the home habit or the away habit?
1: Yes.
0: The white.
3: That's home.
0: Do they wear white? The
3: yeah,
0: white home. Habit at home?
3: Yeah,
0: okay.
3: Black when they're away.
0: And we asked this question.
2: I like those sneakers she's wearing, too. Those are nice.
3: We see that. Well.
0: I mean, the origin of this, obviously, is the current Pope is a White Sox fan.
3: Yeah.
0: And grew up in that area. And the question became, because they had like these sort of miters they were giving people.
3: Mm-hmm.
0: And as someone pointed out, that's right until the game starts. You can't see because the guy in front of you has a miter on. But could they do this to other religions without causing a lot of problems?
3: Right.
1: I think if they just met with the correct authorities in those religions,
2: yes,
1: then they
2: absolutely.
1: Could figure something out.
0: You know, Yarmulke night at Yankee Stadium.
1: Who knows?
2: I think there would probably be a couple
0: problems. I went to college in New York, and I knew there were a number of guys that had yarmulkes that had
1: they were branded
0: team logos on
1: yeah.
0: them. So, I mean, I guess they've got some degree of a sense of humor about
3: right.
0: it. But I've got a feeling if there would be certain religious orders that wouldn't be so keen on, I don't know, turban night at the Mets game might not go over too well.
1: I don't know what they...
0: Well, that could be funny or fun or cool. Maybe they could do multi-religion, pluralistic, whatever night and have...
1: Well, that's where the problem is.
3: Well, now...
4: That's how your wars start.
0: Well, yeah. At a baseball game, though?
1: Yeah,
0: it would be...
1: You don't want to get the gatekeeper and the keymaster in the same room.
2: No. Okay. You're just asking for trouble.
0: You got the guys with the miters over here, the guys with the turbans over here, the guys with the yarmulkes over here. I think it's going to be a fun party.
3: Okay.
0: Well, that's the problem. That's the problem with our world. Everyone's too itching to fight. Well.
3: Was sweet, Sister Mary Jo. You said
2: Sister Mary Jo
3: loved it.
0: Okay. Coming up, a really cool story from the world of classic rock. A real positive story, and then. I had an adventure yesterday.
1: You did?
0: Yeah. I'll do the short version. I went home. I had a meeting, then I went home to my house. I got a new puppy, as you know. Got to make sure the puppy's okay.
2: His name is Bernie?
0: Bernie, as in Bernie's Mountain Dog.
2: Mm-hmm. He's cute.
0: And he's a nice little guy. Real smart. He's only had a couple of accidents, so pretty good little guy. Anyway, mm-hmm. I timed it just so I could get to my Pilates class.
3: Right.
0: Had a just time, just right. But... you know that scene in a movie where you go, well, it's not raining. I think I'll try to get home just before it starts. You know, just before I literally pull into my garage. I'm going to go take him out. The second I pull in, cloud burst. So, okay, great. So then we got to deal with that. And I take him for a quick spin, get soaked, get in my car. And I make a left turn and there's a gigantic tree blocking the road. So now I've got to turn around, so I'm going to be late. So I get there, it's raining like crazy.
3: Uh-huh.
0: And I don't have my umbrella. So I go, okay. So I take that windshield thing, that foil sun shield.
3: Yeah.
0: And I said, what I'm going to do is, I mean, it's pouring rain.
2: Here's what I'm going to do.
0: I'm going to put that over my head, and then so I won't be completely soaked. So I do that, get out of the car. And the wind blows just right my gym shorts into a puddle.
1: Oh, that did you just go right back home?
0: Yeah. No.
1: Wow, he stuck to it.
0: Yeah. So I did Pilates in my jeans.
3: Well, that's
0: fortunately they're all cotton baggy jeans. And then, by the way, they were soaking wet. My shoes were soaked. Everything.
2: You go to any gym in the United States, walk in. If there's a guy working out in jeans, don't bother him. He's cool because you go over there, he'll be bench pressing 375 in jeans.
0: Well, in my case, that is not happening.
2: Yeah, of course.
1: Well, good for you for sticking to it. I would have bailed.
2: Oh, my God, yes.
1: Any little excuse.
0: I was soaked.
3: Yeah.
1: Man.
3: I got mine in right before that. Got home in time.
0: Check local listings.
3: Yeah.
2: Dear Bob and Tom Show, hello, Josh. I just read about the urchin fishing lure.
1: Yes.
2: On the Wall Street Journal. I wanted to get your thoughts on the new bait as the resident Bob and Tom fisherman / angler. Have you tried one of the urchin lures? Do you recommend using one? Maybe in a fishing tournament with family or friends? That's Luke. And here's a picture.
1: I do recommend.
2: Urchin. Look at that thing.
3: Look at that.
1: Some of the uni will set you, maybe it might set you back about 14, 15 bucks, maybe.
0: So,
1: and
0: this is a new thing?
1: Yeah, it's newish in America. They've been in Japan for a while.
2: Oh.
0: So it looks like a starburst kind of.
1: They bite the hell out of them.
4: Is that one of your top water lures there?
1: No, no, it sinks, goes down. And you kind of throw it like a wacky worm.
4: Right.
2: Oh, yeah.
1: I have mine. I have a new one hooked up to a frog hook because they will stay. The lure stays on the hook better that way.
3: I bet the Basser one, what the hell is that thing?
1: Yeah.
3: That's not like a native.
4: Right.
3: You know.
1: They just kind of assume it's something they eat.
2: Huh. You ever go gigging for frogs?
1: No.
2: Frog gigging? No.
1: I don't think I could just freeze a frog with my flashlight and then just stab it.
0: What about the thing where you stick your arm in the hole?
1: I haven't noodled either.
3: No.
0: And that's where the what is it?
3: Catfish.
0: The catfish
1: yeah.
0: Then.
1: Yeah.
0: And your arm comes all bloody and.
4: Yeah.
0: Are there other things? Are there ever other things in those holes?
1: Oh, yeah. I mean, turtles.
4: Probably.
1: Snakes, probably. And
2: there's all kinds of holes in the earth with stuff in them.
1: Yeah, I mean, you kind of don't know what you're reaching into.
4: Yeah. Here.
2: Speaking of the world of science, we had a solar eclipse.
3: We sure did.
2: Where was Spain? Where the hell was it? We didn't see it here, but I've got video for you of the solar eclipse from a couple of days ago. There's a guy on the street with his bald head. Awesome. He's looking around, and you'll see the moon come across.
1: Amazing. That is a white guy with a bald head.
4: A huge bald head.
0: Then a black dude steps in front of him.
1: An equally bald head steps.
2: That's right.
0: Can we make sure that gets posted at bobandtom.com?
2: Thank you very much. The solar eclipse just for you guys.
0: To the mailbag.
2: Okay.
0: Dear Bob and Tom Show, my elderly sister-in-law asked if she needed anything for a CVS run. She said, well, pointing to her ears, and then finally was frustrated and said, I need some of those ear dusters.
3: Oh, Q-tips.
0: She meant Q-tips. comes to us from the Czar.
2: This brings up a good time.
0: In Texas.
1: The Czar? Wow.
0: This guy's last name is spelled, the first four letters are C-Z-A-R.
1: Nice, the Czar.
2: Q-tips cool. Not fooling anybody. I don't care what they put on the box.
1: Exactly.
4: Yeah.
2: You put the Q-tip in your ear.
4: Damn right.
2: In fact, the canal and try to get it as deep as you possibly can.
3: No, it pushes the wax back in.
1: Somebody sued. Oh. But what they should put on the box is, hey, some idiot jammed this in too far.
4: Yep.
2: Right.
1: We know these are for ears. Just be careful.
0: And I've gone on a record as saying this. I've stayed in some very nice hotels in my life.
3: Mm-hmm.
0: And they always have their non-Q-tip brand Q-tips. No good.
1: You're exactly right.
0: They're like toothpicks.
2: Non-Band-Aid brand Band-Aids.
0: Same thing. I don't know who makes Q-tips. Who is that? Johnson & Johnson.
3: Q-tip people?
0: Whoever it is, bravo.
3: Mm-hmm.
1: They've nailed it.
5: I got one right here.
1: There is no comparable generic.
4: Nope. The gym has the right bad Q-tips.
3: Ah, nice.
0: Got the Q-tip. Do they make like extra large Q-tips?
1: Oh, yeah,
3: do you have an extra large ear canal?
1: You remember the old flu test or COVID test Q-tips?
3: Oh, yeah.
1: I have those.
0: Maybe can you buy those at the
2: store? You need a longer handle or a bigger swab?
3: What do you want? What end?
0: The whole thing.
2: The whole thing?
0: I want like the size of a pencil.
1: You want like a jousting stick?
5: Yeah.
2: You don't want like a boxing glove on the end of it? What are you?
0: And by the way, we're really to become the official Q-tip radio station if they're interested. My heart is with
2: Q-tip. We'll have a Q-tip for you.
1: They're awesome.
3: Use them every day for a shower.
0: I'm a huge fan. Okay. Do you have another letter over there?
3: I have one.
2: Okay. There you go, Chrissy.
3: When I was in the Navy, we used to buy blow-up dolls in ports, put them in the guys' racks, or they would just be hanging out in a shop waiting for someone important when they walked in.
1: Okay.
3: It was always a good gag.
1: Funny.
3: Because yesterday you brought up the fact that...
0: Yeah, we had that survey of what state is buying the most adult toys.
3: Mm-hmm.
0: And one of them was a military base where they were buying a bunch of dolls. And we figured it's probably... What a great gag that would be.
3: So thank you, Walt, for informing us on that.
0: Okay, Chickster, what do you got over there?
2: Dear Bob and Tom Show, we were talking a couple days ago about vehicles and trying to transport, like piling up with a small sedan, mattresses and
0: It started with Jeff Oskey's dad was transporting a mast on a sailboat lashed to the side of his car, sticking out many feet in both front and the back.
2: And he said, yeah, let's go. Let's go for it.
3: He put the little flags on it at least.
0: I'm sure he did. He's an engineer. He's a smart man, but it probably violated some law, but
3: sure.
0: I don't think he got pulled over. And if he did, he'd blame Jeff.
2: This is Justin in Lexington, Kentucky. We're talking about the ways people transport items in their vehicles. I took a picture of this guy last year hauling pallets through his back windshield and a bicycle on top of it. It blew my mind when I saw it and sent it to everyone I knew.
0: Why would he be?
2: And it's like a Nissan, or what is that?
3: Yeah, a convertible?
4: It does look like a Nissan.
2: Oh, it's an Altima, yeah. It's
0: why would he be hauling pallets in a car?
2: I don't know, brother. I don't know.
0: Okay. All right. Yeah, that's what it is. The bicycle way up onto. Oh, and then he's got a bunch of hunks of wood in the back of the.
3: He's making something.
0: Probably a bonfire, I'm guessing, out of those things, which. Aren't those toxic? Don't they have isn't that treated wood?
2: Are they?
0: When you burn that, you huff it and you get high.
3: What?
0: In the 1980s, writes Joel, my girlfriend had a Nissan Pulsar, a tiny coupe with a tiny trunk. I was gifted an antique dentist chair. I thought it'd be a good idea to give it to my father, who lived 2 hours away. The 350-pound chair required me to remove the trunk lid and running ropes through the car's windows to secure the chair from falling out of the trunk. We made it there. The paint on her car was ruined by the rubbing ropes and the metal chair rubbing on the metal body. My dad loved the gift. My wife forgave me because we're still married. Thank you, Joel. That's a nice transport story. What's coming up in the world of sports?
2: The Lakers have been sold again. Apparently they were wanting to start a franchise in Vegas, but they said, hey, wait a minute, we could buy the Lakers. Sold. Russell Westbrook has retired. No one cares. Deshaun Watson will be starting for the Cleveland Browns in their first exhibition game. 6 on tap for tonight in the NFL.
0: So he's not playing for a prison team?
2: And WNBA, Dallas, Minnesota, and Golden State win last night. More sports coming up.
0: Thank you very much. 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
1: Hey, welcome back to the Bob and Tom Show. We're in the O'Reilly Auto Parts Studios. At the news desk, it's Christy Lee.
2: Hi.
1: Hello there. There's Pat Godwin.
3: Hello.
1: Hello. There's Josh Arnold.
4: Hi.
1: There's Ace Cosby.
5: Hello.
1: I'm Chick, and hello, Tom.
6: Hello, Chick McGee.
1: Dear Bob and Tom Show, this email says, hello there.
4: Oh, old school.
1: Started right over with a hello
6: it
1: there.
6: It says, you mean hello there?
5: Hello there.
1: That's
5: hello
1: what
5: there.
1: He did. Yeah, this is from Randall.
5: Hello there.
1: Tuesday night, my wife and I went to the Field of Dreams to watch the St. Paul Saints play the Iowa Cubs. The Saints have a pitcher. This is minor leagues. He's from Korea.
4: And young as hell.
1: And his name is Woo Suk Go.
2: Ooh.
1: Huh. Don't you folks wouldn't like this. Would like it.
6: And you just said hello in Korean?
4: Yes.
1: What is it?
4: And young as hell.
1: Huh. A younger sale?
4: And young hasale.
3: That's a lot for hello.
2: That is a lot for hello.
4: And young as ale.
3: Hey, young as ale.
1: But don't they have like
2: just
1: a...
2: go, hey.
1: They have a short...
4: sometimes people go, Zayo.
1: What would be...
6: Zayo.
1: What would be the equivalent of them going, oh, hey, man.
4: What I just did. So
1: really?
4: No, no. If I came in and said, a young as ale, and somebody just went...
1: So, oh,
4: kind of a
1: okay.
4: Shorter, yeah.
6: Hello.
1: This kind of sounds like Norm walking into Cheers.
2: Oh!
6: Now, is there a difference in the accent of North Koreans and South Koreans? Can someone from South Korea tell if someone's from the other side?
4: A little bit, especially there are differences in the written language as well. So, some slight differences. So, I think they can.
6: Probably fewer words for food in North Korea.
4: Oh, yeah, probably. And freedom and, yeah.
2: Yeah.
6: Yeah, okay. Sorry.
1: Phil's and Twins tonight in Dyersville, the Field of Dreams game. 7:30 first pitch on Netflix. And Kevin Costner's rumored to be around there tonight.
6: Don't forget.
1: Taking part in the broadcast.
6: Don't forget a Field of Dreams bourbon made by a friend of ours.
2: Yeah, Drew Storen, and it's very tasty.
6: Yeah, in honor of the Field of Dreams. Mm-hmm. That's a cool story. Speaking of baseball, we had Pope Night, which you mentioned.
1: Yes.
6: And this is not something we made up. You can see photographs of this.
1: Yeah, at the White Sox game.
6: And it was
1: White Sox Reds a couple nights ago.
6: Were they were passing out miters. Were they cardboard? What was the...
2: They had to have been, I would think.
6: I assume nobody's upset about this. They can understand that the actual current Pope is a White Sox fan.
2: Yes, and I think that everybody understands that he's got a good sense of humor and would have been fine.
6: But my idea is to do a multi-religious night.
2: Yes, that is not a good idea.
4: No.
6: Why not?
1: No, not a good idea.
4: Kind of is, though. Yeah. That's the thing. Anybody of any religion can go to a ball game.
2: Yeah.
4: It's not.
1: Yeah.
6: So you could have like a section with your Sikhs with the turbans.
4: Well, now so you want them separate in the ball game.
2: That's right.
4: No.
6: Well, you wouldn't you because you got those snake handlers. I'm not sitting with them.
1: You know what you are?
4: They're like, bring the snakes.
6: I want the snake handlers.
3: Well, they
6: got to have their own section.
1: You're an agitator. That's
4: all
1: what
4: right.
1: You are.
4: The snake handlers, maybe we will give them the bleachers.
6: And I have a whole theory that you guys have poo-pooed about headgear and religious figures over the years. I think they all wear headgear because I think, for example, my guess is the mitre was probably because they had some really short popes and they wanted to be able to stand out. So they said to, you know, their hatter, what do you call a hat guy? Milliner. And said to the milliner, hey, look, Leo's kind of short. Can you give him a little bit of a boost, some high heels and a hat?
1: I find it hard to believe
6: and
1: that.
6: His, and the milliner went, absolutely. And then, But I think, every religion's got, because the old guys, they're going bald and they're feeling, you know, less godlike. So give the guy a skull cap.
4: Some religions, if I thought you took even a cursory thumbing through any scripture,
3: a little bit.
1: Anything at all.
4: There's a reason you cover your head. So there's.
6: I think it's because guys went bald.
1: No, it's out of some sort of respect. Never mind. Dear Bob and Tom Show.
6: You see, you're buying it. You're buying into there.
4: Now, here's the thing. Historically, things like what Tom is talking about have happened.
1: Sure.
4: So I kind of do see where you're coming.
6: I mean, I wonder if there's a religion where everybody shaves their head. I guess that would be some of the monks, right?
3: Geez, the Krishnas.
2: The Hare Krishnas do that?
3: Yeah.
6: Is that a religion or is that a cult?
3: I think a religion.
6: I guess there's no differences.
4: That's being...
2: Well, now, wait a minute.
1: Well, there's a lot of mainstream religions you can make the argument. That seems like a cult.
3: There's a lot of crazy religions out there.
1: Dear Bob and Tom Show...
6: Oh, sorry, just trying to have
1: some... I've been shot...
3: Yeah, we know. You're a rascal.
1: Dear Bob and Tom Show, this is Joe from Scott City, Kansas. I've been shot before.
3: What?
1: And it didn't hurt until I got it treated. I heard you talking to Josh a couple of mornings ago, and... can tell you guys that it does hurt when you get shot, just not when you're 2 feet from the gun barrel when it goes off. I got shot by accident.
4: Oh, man.
6: Well, I hope so.
1: And then he goes, let me tell you something. It was anything but funny.
4: Oh, yeah, I guarantee
2: you.
4: So
2: what was the, I missed this
1: conversation. Love you guys. Keep being legendary. Yeah, Jeff, Oske, and Josh and I were talking about how, I wonder how it feels.
2: Oh, to be shot.
4: Getting shot. We were
2: shot,
4: just, yeah, so. Saying something about, boy, it's got to be.
1: Because some people would go, oh, man, my back hurts. It feels like I've gotten shot. Remember and I bet people who've gotten shot don't say that.
6: Remember the guy that did it as an art piece?
2: Yes.
6: Do you remember this?
2: Was he the guy that had the phone books in front of him or
6: no,
2: something?
6: No, oh. No. That was an idiot that got killed by thinking the phone books could stop the bullet. No, this was a long time ago. He was like standing in front of a Volkswagen or something, and he had someone deliberately shoot him with something like a .22 as part of a performance art piece.
4: Wow.
6: Hey, buddy, you can't paint. You just want to hang around with a bunch of archy-fartsy guys, so you're going to get yourself shot. Good idea.
4: Boy, that must have been quite... the sweepstakes of, hey, you get to shoot a performance artist. There must have been 50,000 entries.
6: Oh, yeah. Do you mind if I aim right for the head? Well, thank you very much. I'm sorry. Did you have something you wanted to do?
1: Dear Bob and Tom Show, my wife called me from work one afternoon. This is from Arthur.
0: My wife calls me from work.
1: She asked me, who the hell was that blonde was riding with me that morning? On your way to work, it was our golden retriever. Her name is Thunder, and she was sitting up in the passenger side of our Fiero. Who the hell is that woman you're calling to?
6: A Fiero.
1: A Fiero.
2: Oh, boy.
1: Dog in the front seat.
6: Oh, we had one. We gave one away back in the day. That's the car that had the mid-engine, right?
2: Mm-hmm. Little tiny Pontiac.
6: And am I correct in saying there's a guy in this town that collects those?
2: They're really? Related to them. they collect Fieros, yes, but that, yeah.
1: How many?
2: They live real close to you, Tom, actually.
6: Were they two-seaters?
2: Mm-hmm. Yeah. They live real close to you.
6: No, but I mean, I'm trying
2: Fiero,
6: to remember.
2: Yes, is a two-seater.
6: And it was a Pontiac?
2: Yes.
6: They didn't make them very long, did they?
2: No, they did not.
1: No, they were very short. Short car. They make a longer one.
6: He's paying me back for the fishing joke.
1: See, if they made a longer Fiero, that would be a...
2: that would be a sedan.
6: Figurillo.
1: A Le Sabre or something.
4: Those collectors here in town really collect them, too.
1: Yeah.
4: They even have Geraldine.
3: Oh!
4: You go over there, and she's just sitting there.
1: Yeah. Geraldine Ferrero, no Fiero.
4: I once ran for vice president. Nice to see.
6: Oh, I thought you meant the Flip Wilson, Geraldine.
2: No.
6: I was going, what happened? How do I not get this?
1: Oh. The devil made me do it.
6: Underrated.
4: Geraldine Ferrero?
6: No, Geraldine Ferrero is related right where she... No.
1: Flip telling the jokes under... If you haven't seen Flip Wilson tell a joke...
6: And I don't know how...
1: YouTube it today.
6: He's been erased. He was really funny.
2: He was funny. Did he do something bad? I don't know.
3: No, I don't think so.
4: I told you guys. And I guess it's uncomfortable and you don't want to talk about it, but every time this comes up, I tell you off the air.
2: Oh, okay. Oh, we always
1: is
2: forget,
1: that right?
2: Don't
1: we? And we put it out of our minds because we love Flip so much.
6: I mean, you know, OJ was funny in a movie. I didn't know he was a murderer, but he was pretty good. And never mind.
4: Flip Wilson didn't do anything bad, by the way.
6: Okay.
4: It's nothing like that.
6: Okay, good. I thought he was very funny.
4: Yes.
6: Did he get... Never mind. Zip it.
4: Black culture doesn't like cross-dressing. That's what it is.
2: Really?
4: Yeah, yes.
2: What's his name? Tyler Perry.
3: Madea.
4: Yeah, and then ask a bunch of black people how they feel about it.
2: Oh, really?
4: Yes.
6: That's interesting.
3: Even wow. Martin Lawrence did it. He's gone now. Martin Lawrence.
4: And this comes from black comedians who have been in here.
2: Huh, I had no idea.
4: Who also told us this when it came up.
6: Well, I thought he was funny. Sorry.
4: No, he is funny.
6: Okay, well, we have an update on the badminton international tournament coming up.
1: Is it badminton or badminton?
4: I think it's spelled minton, isn't it?
1: And we say badminton.
2: We always say badminton. Yeah.
6: We do?
3: Yeah.
6: I've always thought it was badminton.
1: Well, that's
2: well, you're probably right because you're
4: it is spelled badminton.
6: Okay. But I know,
1: you know what you are. You're a walking weekend at Hyannis.
6: I just want to know
1: what you are.
6: I want to know if anybody out there is listening is betting on the forthcoming badminton tournament.
1: Badminton. There you go.
4: By the way, black culture has no problem with badminton.
1: No.
2: No.
4: Right.
3: Because bad is good in black
6: culture.
3: That's
6: good to know. We have a... See, this is called the teaser, Pat. The idea here is people aren't going to change the channel because they want to know about badminton, and I realized no one gives a flying F about badminton.
1: This is one of those mornings where...
3: See, badminton. That's how it's pronounced.
1: Right. Badminton.
4: But it's spelled badminton.
3: Exactly.
6: Oh, so what happened to that other N?
2: Well, they dropped it.
4: It's like February.
1: Yeah.
3: Well, it is.
6: I don't necessarily approve.
1: Or Liberry.
3: Or Halle Berry.
4: Well, or Wednesday.
6: That's P as in pneumonia. Well, we're coming right back to the O'Reilly Auto Parts Studios. I love those guys.
1: No one likes you.
6: This is the Bob and Tom Show.
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8: Hi.
7: See, hear that? Full of promise and optimism.
9: Wait to get to Mr. Attitude.
7: There's Pat Godwin.
8: Wait till we get to Mr. Spare Me and then
7: I know. There's Josh Arnold.
9: Attitude.
7: There was an incident. There was an incident off the air.
10: Well, yeah, you have two guys in here. Complaining and it was right next to me. I have a fresh dish of toast and smoked salmon.
9: I didn't say you were letting you chaw down over there. Just mind your own business. I'm enjoying bitching about a construction project that's been 4.5 years ruining my life on the freeway.
7: Damn progress!
10: But what you two were complaining about, I find to be fantastic. I'm so happy about the change.
7: Yes.
9: 4.5 years.
10: I lived right next to it.
7: Hey. Wait a minute. Hang on.
9: Go ahead.
11: How about a little toothpick wisdom on the Bob and Tom Show?
12: You never interrupt a man with his salmon and toast.
9: I didn't know that.
11: Well, daggum. Consider me educated.
10: We learned, didn't we?
9: I had no idea. Okay. All right. We can move forward.
10: By the way, would anybody like some?
8: No, thank you.
10: Okay.
9: A little bit early for
8: very
9: salmon.
8: Nice.
10: Is that wild cut?
8: For salmon.
7: I find salmon
8: smoked
7: too.
8: Smoked salmon, lox and bagels? Where have you
7: it's
8: been?
7: Too fishy.
10: God. Here, can Pat and I also, I did have a bit of an attitude. He and I will recreate a scene we'll call green room chatter.
13: Okay. A little pre.
10: You be me, and I'll be you.
13: We both have talked before about the best smoked salmon is, of course, right, the wild cut.
10: Well, yeah. So you come enter Pat.
13: Hey,
10: oh, hey, Josh. No, I'm you, and you're me.
13: Oh, yeah.
10: Oh, what do you got there? Some smoked salmon?
13: Let me check.
10: No,
13: Jesus,
10: you jumped the gun.
13: Okay.
10: Yes, it was. I go, yeah, and I wanted to say no. It's a bowl of cereal.
8: Obviously, yes.
7: For those of you who think behind the scenes what you think it is, it's exactly
10: but
7: that.
10: But I thought, why would I have an attitude? She's just asking a question. And then you said, is it wild caught? And that's when I said,
13: you were annoyed. You went back and you had to make one move, look at the cover of it, to answer one question.
9: Mm-hmm.
7: Let me look.
13: Yeah.
9: So I'm confused. So it's a salmon cereal?
8: Oh, my God.
10: Yes. It's not doing well, but I'm holding out.
7: Hey, is it time for sports?
9: Not really.
7: Okie doke.
9: We have a bunch of other things we have to get to. I think maybe we should perhaps start with that cool rock and roll story. Do we have the video for that?
8: 81-year-old Richie Blackmore walked on stage with Deep Purple at the Northwell at Jones Beach Theater Wantagh, New York.
7: Love the Jones Beach.
8: It was Blackmore's first performance with Deep Purple since 1993, 33 years ago.
10: My gosh.
8: He came out for the encore and played Smoke on the Water, including the famous riff he created more than a half a century ago.
9: And I would argue that that is top five riffs in rock history.
7: Well, you're opening up your mouth and you're going to start something.
10: That's a pretty good.
9: I think that that is as the Smoke on the Water, great song, terrific riff.
8: What do you got? Bass at the beginning.
10: And, I'm with you, Tom.
9: There's video floating. This happened last night. There's a video. Here it is.
10: You think that's a dye job?
9: The cool part.
7: Look at the drummer trying to elbow his way in there.
9: The best part of this is the bass doesn't come in for a while. Just like the bass player is just shaking his guitar, getting ready to come in.
7: I like the bass is turned up on this whole thing. I like that.
9: Wait a minute, the bass player's going to hit those strings in a second.
8: I love it.
7: There it
9: here
7: is.
9: We go. Oh, that's the best.
8: Yes,
10: it is.
9: And you know when you see Richie playing it, it's a lot more complicated than when you hear the guy at the guitar store playing it.
10: You're right.
9: Very cool. And now Richie switches to the lead, but that's the first time he's played with him in 33 years.
10: Boy, that's good.
9: And I guess Ian Gillan?
8: Yes.
9: Ace, is that it? They have been arguing for years, but Richie walks out. Says a quick hello. They have a nice exchange. And
8: this wasn't completely spontaneous, though, Tom. Blackmore teased the appearance beforehand on Instagram, joking it was a quote-unquote secret, saying he'd probably get up for the encore. Also warned fans he hadn't really played rock music in about 25 years. Yeah. Most of his recent career has been devoted to the Renaissance folk rock group Blackmore's Night. I'm not familiar with their work.
6: So they have him and his wife.
8: He and his wife? Oh. Okay.
7: Yeah, that sounds like some girls made
13: a lot of fun.
7: Yeah, I'm doing Renaissance rock now. I'm pretty excited about it.
10: Are they doing like madrigals?
7: Yeah. The safety dance.
9: But check out the video. It is really cool.
8: Yeah.
9: And nobody can play it like he can.
8: So. Nope.
9: It would be great if I wonder if they'll maybe do a special and he'll do a couple more tunes with them or something. Just some fun.
8: Maybe.
9: One of the great riffs in rock. Would you agree with me? That's certainly top five.
10: I do.
7: The only other one that jumps up is the start of Layla, probably.
13: Yeah.
9: Yeah, but that'd be a good. I'm sure there's a list out there somewhere.
7: That's an argument starter.
10: I would
7: topic.
10: Also maybe top five bass drives.
8: I
10: as
8: agree
10: well.
8: Too. That is
9: it's
8: an
9: a great,
8: amazing
9: just a great
8: bass.
9: Arrangement and a terrific song. That's the famous song about the studio burning down in Montreux. And
7: we don't need this.
9: Frank Zappa.
7: We don't need this.
9: What do you mean?
7: We don't need you telling us about that.
9: I just want to mention.
7: We enjoy the music.
9: I just want to mention Frank Zappa, you dick. And
7: and I knew that was coming, so I said, give me.
9: Yeah, that's a good one.
7: Come on.
10: Top 25.
9: But I'd say if you're at a guitar shop. You're more likely to
13: hear it all the time.
9: You're more likely to hear Deep Purple than this. This is a little trickier, I think.
7: Yeah, just a little trickier.
9: You got Dwayne and
7: Eric.
9: Yeah.
7: Traden, yeah.
9: But a cool moment for Richie Blackmore. Nice positive thing. It's always great to see guys that have been arguing for a long time get together. Like someday, Chick and I will shake hands and
7: I was gonna say,
9: look each other in the eye and I'll go, hey, thanks, I miss you.
7: I plainly remember when the Beatles broke up when I was a kid and I thought, how could guys like that get together for 9 or 10 years and do that and great music and then they just can't stand being I don't understand that they can't be in the same room
8: and now
7: I get it now. Totally.
10: How were they really were the Beatles really only together for 9 or 10 years?
13: 9 years. Yeah.
10: Isn't that
13: all those
10: crazy
13: albums,
10: to think about?
8: Crazy.
9: They were very good, you know.
10: It's so insane to think about.
9: And Paul and John, they still got along. There's the famous story they were going to go down and do Saturday Night Live. They were just going to walk into the studio and
8: really,
9: yeah, you know, and I forget, something came up and they didn't
8: They got shot.
9: They were sitting there. Well
7: no.
9: Thank you.
13: Not that nice.
7: Well,
9: yeah, there goes the Raven.
7: That'll put a stop to an appearance. Yeah.
13: 10 years
7: sorry.
13: Later.
7: It was either that, and you know who shot
9: I don't know how to tell the story.
7: No, wow. Lord Michael said, he's not walking on my street. No, he's not coming in. No. Oh, you want to come in? No.
9: I'm trying to... Wasn't there a famous incident in which they showed up to do the to walk onto Johnny Carson and Joe Garagiola?
13: Yeah, he was the host
9: guest,
13: that night.
9: The guest host.
8: Ooh.
7: What do you got against Joe Garagiola?
10: It's just not Carson.
8: Yeah.
13: They were upset, too.
9: Yeah, I mean, there's Johnny, and then Joe was an affable
8: baseball
9: catcher.
8: Player? Yeah.
10: And hey, we don't even get Pryor or Joan.
9: Joe
13: he stumbled in the interview. He really stumbled.
9: Well, it wasn't his field.
7: Catcher for the Cardinals?
10: Yeah.
9: But it wasn't, he wasn't his sphere.
13: Paul came on later with Johnny and was still whining about it.
8: Really?
13: Brought it up, in that interview.
9: Now, if it had been Bob Uecker, he would have been.
8: No, you just liked Bob Uecker.
10: Well, there is more personality there.
9: Yeah.
10: Garagiola had some, but.
9: But they want, Johnny was the man, so.
8: Wonder how he got that gig.
9: He was an affable.
8: Garagiola?
9: Yeah.
8: Yeah, but.
10: DeCardova was drunk and just, hey, next time we're having you guest host.
7: He was at NBC's Baseball Game of the Week on Saturday.
8: Oh, okay. Good. There you go.
7: He didn't get any more popular than that.
8: I get it now.
9: And now, coming up in sports?
7: The Lakers have been sold again. It's starting to be like. I just found. Didn't they just sell these guys a couple of months ago? Well, they've sold them again.
9: Apparently a tidy profit.
7: And they made some bucks, yeah. And other things. Russell Westbrook is retired. So the lights will dim on Broadway tonight. I can tell you that.
9: I see. Coming up in the world of news, Christy, what do you got over there?
8: Coming up, we have other music news today. Anthony Hopkins has an album coming out.
7: Tony.
8: Yes.
7: I call him Tony.
9: And by the way, parenthetically, quickly, Rod Stewart's okay. He had a problem.
10: Stomach pumping?
8: No.
9: No, thank you.
13: Poor guy.
7: How do you know he's okay? Did you talk to Rod this morning? You make it sound like you talked to him.
13: Stint rehab.
9: There's something called a news wire, we call it.
7: No, it's not a wire at all. It hasn't been a wire since, I don't know, the other teens.
9: It has information on it, some of which is true, and Rod had to cancel some shows. He's doing okay. I had to have a stent put in. You should know about that. Do you even know how many stents you have in your heart?
7: No.
9: Or whatever you're plumbing in there?
7: I'm going to say 7.
10: Oh, all right.
7: Yeah.
9: Okay. Do they go in and take the old ones out?
7: No. As a matter of fact, one artery has 2 stents.
9: Is there a stent inside the stent?
7: No, there's a stent and then artery and then
9: more stent.
7: Yeah, more stent.
9: Wow. Do they use...
7: That sounds safe, right?
10: Yeah, I mean, whatever it takes.
8: Yeah.
9: This would...
10: Don't listen to old Cowhart over here.
8: Yeah, what are you talking about, dude?
13: Like he's going on over
7: like
13: there.
7: Like he's on some sort of... His internal organs are so much better than mine.
10: Right.
9: Well, are you...
7: Your heart is half cow, okay?
9: You illiterate buffoons.
7: Good God.
9: I have a heart valve made of cow tissue.
13: Oh, that's different.
9: It's not a
7: cow. It's half cow in my book.
13: It's cow.
8: How can you make it out of cow tissue and not be a cow?
9: Ask the geniuses that are the physicians and scientists that developed it.
13: It's like cow bologna.
9: Give them a big thank you.
7: I'm sure they had that down before they put it in.
9: Said Pat, who has the bionic arm.
7: I mean, they were just as surprised as anybody.
9: Josh, other than the erector set in your groin, everything else in your body normal?
10: Yeah, everything else is good besides that.
9: Now, is that thing electric? How does that work? Is there
13: a pump?
10: No. I'm saving up for the electric.
9: Okay.
10: Yeah, it's still manual.
9: It's acoustic. You shout at it harder, damn it.
7: You want to go with the USB-C charger. Get that. That's what you want.
10: They have a clapper version, too. I'm really looking forward to it.
7: Oh,
10: man, you want to go, honey?
7: Did you see how he's looking around going,
10: he has 7 stents.
7: Forgetting his heart is half wild animal.
8: Cows aren't wild.
7: Yes, they are. They're something.
9: I just like the fact that when Josh gets ready for action, the lady's applauding. Well, look at that. Isn't that a nice?
10: Oh, no. I
9: encore.
10: Said the
9: encore. Oh, it's like the clapper. on a different topic.
7: Would you move ahead with the show, please?
9: Oh, this is coming from you?
7: Yes.
13: I'm enjoying this.
7: I'm nothing if not professional.
9: Yeah. Oh, and wait a minute. There's some extra words in that sentence. We'll go forward from here. Hey, you bought anything lately? The answer is
7: Arthur
9: yikes.
7: Godfrey did it the same thing, the same exact way. Hey.
9: Things are getting kind of expensive. One of the weird things going on in the economy, is this fact. If you own your home and you've owned it for about 5 years, it's probably worth a lot more than it was when you bought it for some reason, at least on the market. 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It means, well, you can sell your house and use that money for something, or you can just refinance your house and take out some of that equity and use it for, I don't know, maybe paying off those 20% plus credit card debts that you've built up. 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
6: You weren't prepared.
5: No, I was not. I was looking up the value of the Dallas Cowboys. There's Christy Lee at the news desk.
7: Hello.
5: There's Pat Godwin.
8: Hello.
5: Godwin.
8: There's
5: Josh Arnold.
9: We're looking up the value of the Dallas Cowboys. You think about making a bid?
5: God,
9: and
5: no.
9: Folding it?
5: Yes. And that, ooh, I've decided, get them all excited, and I'm out. Liquidate everything. There's Ace Cosby.
10: Howdy.
5: I'm Chick McGee. Hello, Tom.
11: Hello, Chick McGee.
5: Where would you like me to go?
7: Our American football teams... never mind. I should never ask this question.
5: No. Let's start a conversation.
7: Are American football teams worth more than soccer?
5: Football, I would think
7: football
5: soccer.
7: Football over in the United Kingdom?
11: Don't they think the world's most valued...
5: Manchester?
11: Would be the... Yeah.
7: Manchester
11: maybe
7: United?
11: That
7: yeah.
11: They're,
9: gotcha. More international appeal.
5: Well, how about this? Try this on for size. The Dallas Cowboys right now are valued at... People who value things.
7: Yeah.
5: They're in charge. Assigning value. $15.5 billion.
7: What?
5: For the Cowboys.
7: Wow. Yes.
9: I don't like the people who assign value. Like,
5: is that right?
9: What, like oil speculators or what? Well, the speculators say it's going to be 90 gallons. Well, how about we don't listen to them and we just make it whatever we want?
5: We just do our own thing.
9: Yeah.
11: Well,
9: yeah.
11: This is what happens at these auctions. It's going to go for $4 million, then it goes for $40.
9: Yeah.
11: So it's the marketplace. That's how it works.
7: Oh, Manchester United valued at $7.2
5: billion. Oh, well, there you go.
7: So there you
9: Holy
7: go.
9: Holy cow.
11: But now the Lakers went for how much? What's the matter?
9: Oh, he's just getting the story right.
5: You don't have to. Take me by the hand.
7: No, he
5: tell
7: does.
5: Me where you want to go.
11: Well, I don't want to go there because I want to talk shuttlecocks.
7: Oh, my God.
9: Who doesn't?
5: You don't want to say the Lakers were bought again by Josh Kushner.
9: Oh.
11: That's tidy.
9: Any relation?
11: Yeah.
7: Yeah.
5: No. Brother.
9: Oh, okay.
11: He's the brother of Jared.
9: Yeah. Gotcha.
5: And Bob Iger.
9: Oh, that guy?
5: Always
11: Disney.
5: Mad.
11: Disney CEO.
5: Bob Iger. I'd like to see the Lakers wear Mickey Mouse night or something. That'd be fun.
7: Josh Kushner's married to Carly Kloss. Beautiful
5: Carly
7: woman.
5: What?
9: Oh, I don't know her.
7: Kloss. Yes.
11: Only reason they bought the team is so they can meet Jack Nicholson. Come on.
9: That's a good reason.
11: That's the only reason to buy the team.
5: Well, they better hurry.
7: Yeah.
5: The sale agreement.
11: Don't you.
9: That will be a sad day.
11: Don't. That's never going to happen.
5: You looked at $12.5 billion what the Lakers sold for.
9: The world will be a little less cool.
5: Lakers valued last year at $10 billion. They purchased that controlling stake from the Buss family.
11: I was trying to figure this out yesterday. What did that guy pay for the Lakers, whatever it was, less than a year ago?
5: $10 million.
11: $10
5: billion? $10 billion, I'm sorry, yeah.
11: That's a tidy profit in a few months.
9: Nice,
7: yeah,
9: man.
7: No joke. Yeah. Good for him.
11: How'd that work?

0: Well, it's like flipping a house. You come
1: in, exactly.
0: He put up some wainscoting and then left and sold it.
1: Change the paint in the locker rooms. Yeah. You know, Oscar, that guy,
2: that's a lot of money. That guy could buy a fleshlight made out of human flesh.
3: Oh,
2: fresh.
3: The Dallas Cowboys are worth $15.5 billion. Jerry Jones bought them February 25th, 1989. $140 million.
0: Oh,
1: man.
3: Quite the return.
0: What keeps you from selling?
3: I don't understand.
0: He's got what they call diamond hands.
2: No, because he wants to run the team. That's what he
1: wants.
2: That's
1: right.
0: No,
1: it's
0: I know.
1: Well,
0: exactly, yeah.
3: Said it before, I'll say it again. You think he's a good general manager? Just how many other NFL teams would have Jerry Jones as their general manager? Here's the list.
2: Thanks for reading all of them.
3: Thank you. Go ahead.
2: You know, yesterday in the show.
0: We've got to get Jerry Jones in here.
3: Here's the thing.
2: And by the way.
3: Once again, you'd better hurry.
2: In Mr. Jones' defense.
3: Yeah. Oh, don't you dare, you filthy mouth.
2: If you watched Landman.
3: Oh, yeah, that's true.
2: He was great playing himself. He was terrific.
0: Playing yourself is one of the harder things to do.
2: Yeah.
3: And he absolutely
2: if you didn't know the reality, you'd think that was some actor they hired.
3: I have no idea how he didn't get an Emmy nomination. I have no idea.
2: I'm serious. He was terrific in that.
0: Cool.
2: No, we were talking about, I'm going to pronounce this incorrectly, badminton. You don't pronounce that N?
1: No, badminton.
2: Badminton.
0: I didn't realize you said badminton.
1: Me either.
3: Well, of course. He does all
0: He
3: does the
0: It is spelled that way, but
2: it is spelled badminton.
3: I'm surprised he doesn't have a pinky up when he's talking. That's what I can't get over.
2: Once again, the benefits of a classical education.
3: Yeah, that's what it is. A benefit.
0: A line stolen from Die Hard.
3: Yeah, exactly.
2: Stolen.
3: Absolutely.
2: It's called a reference.
3: The amazing Alan Rickman.
2: I'm going to reference. Make that mine. There are footnotes at the end of the show explaining which of my lines are references.
3: We got footnotes? That's exciting.
2: The worldwide bird flu epidemic has driven up the price of badminton shuttlecocks. Now, we had two big badminton stories yesterday.
3: How is this a story?
2: Because the first one's so cool. This is taking place in India. The World Badminton Championships are about to start, and they have hired monkey impersonators. This is true.
0: Right.
2: Because they have these rhesus macaques that have been entering the newly renovated Indira Gandhi Indoor Stadium in New Delhi. So they have these guys that can imitate the sound of a different type of monkey, a langur, and apparently the rhesus monkeys, the macaques are macaques.
3: I guess. Macaques.
2: Sorry,
0: macaque.
3: Macaque.
2: Macaque. It's shuttlecock. Macaque.
0: Right.
2: There's a poem here somewhere. Macaque and macaque, or never mind.
0: I believe it's Maya Angelou.
2: In any event, these one monkeys are terrified of the other ones. And we had the thing yesterday with this guy. They make the sound of a langur, and it terrifies the monkeys so they don't come into the stadium.
1: Correct.
0: And apparently it's effective.
2: And I guess these guys get hired all over India for this gig.
1: Correct.
2: To keep the monkeys out of various places.
0: The guy's funny. He just looks like a dude. He's wearing jeans and a shirt. And he just
1: makes a weird noise.
0: He's got his hands in his pockets.
1: Yeah.
2: So this is a big deal. This is the international championships.
1: Bigger than football.
2: I'll tell you what, Christy Lee.
3: Bigger than the Lakers being sold.
1: Yeah.
3: Again,
2: I bet there's somebody out there listening that is planning on betting on this.
1: Okay.
2: I mean, you saw the stats on the amount of betting on the World Cup.
1: Yeah.
0: But I'm sure there's
1: damage. But amazing. The World Cup is a lot different than the World Badminton Championships.
2: I'll have you know that the badminton shuttlecock travels faster than a soccer ball, my dear.
1: Okay, I knew that.
2: That's important.
1: Is that important?
2: You know that a shuttlecock goes faster than an Indy car?
1: For what, 2.2 seconds?
2: No, not at all. That was a lot. I'm being chicker.
0: You know when a soccer ball doesn't feel like it's slow is when it hits you in the face.
1: Yeah.
2: Yes.
1: Yeah.
0: And then you feel like you're the elephant man for 5 minutes.
1: Ugh.
2: So we found out that these shuttlecocks, this is really interesting. According to this news account.
3: This is really interesting.
0: We may have a naysayer across the room.
3: Just because you're saying that doesn't make it interesting.
2: Have you ever played?
3: If you're still listening, congratulations.
2: Have you ever played badminton?
3: What has that got to do with the price of...
0: I find badminton to be fun.
2: It's fun.
0: Yeah.
3: Yes, it causes fights among families. It's a wonderful pastime.
2: Now, but this is the part that we learned yesterday. A high-quality shuttlecock uses 16 feathers from the left wing of either a duck or a goose.
1: Yes, because of the curve of the feather.
2: But listen to each bird can only supply two or three feathers that meet specifications.
4: By the
3: So, Josh, how do you get down from a duck?
0: You don't. You get down from a goose.
3: That's exactly right. Tom?
2: And I was wondering why it was only the left wing.
1: Nobody listens to me ever.
2: We got a letter here. We have a letter.
1: Thank you.
3: I wish Christy said
0: that. And Christy, that makes perfect sense.
1: Yeah, it's the curve of the feather, the way that...
2: Dear Bob and Tom Show, there was some confusion about shuttlecocks requiring duck or goose feathers from the left wing.
3: Who is this clown?
4: Is there a joke coming?
2: No, it's a letter from Pierce.
3: This okay, better... Pierce. Oh! You were intrigued by Pierce because his name is Pierce, aren't
2: you? My best friend growing up's name was Pierce.
3: Of course it was.
0: I like names that are verbs.
2: Yeah.
3: And Snooty, like Pierce. Right,
2: right. Family name. Man of a distinguished family. Using feathers from both left and right wings on a single shuttlecock result in unstable flight. The same principle has been used for centuries by archers on their arrows.
1: Yes.
2: Well, thank you, Pierce. Thank you for... paying attention.
1: And good, God, you make me so mad. I told you this yesterday. You don't believe a damn word.
4: Say thank you, Christy.
1: God, dang it.
0: It's not true until it's verified
1: by a man. That's right. Exactly right. Well, that says it all right there, ladies
2: so
1: and gentlemen.
2: So my question for Pierce, so I'm sure you won't know the answer. Do they have to... They don't have to kill the geese, do they?
0: You wouldn't think
4: No,
0: I don't think
1: so. No, you can pull a feather off of a goose without killing it.
3: Well, but if you do, it'll fly in circles.
1: Yeah.
2: But I mean, do they take all the feathers off the left wing?
0: No.
1: No, they only need two or three.
0: They must examine it while...
1: Yeah.
0: Yeah.
2: Okay. That's.
3: I bet you they killed the bird.
0: There is a chance that they...
3: Absolutely.
0: You know, the foie gras people or whatever.
2: Yes. Before they fatten up
0: they're
2: the liver.
0: They're in cahoots with the
2: bad. So you've got these geese wandering in with a bare left wing.
0: they're not eating the wings.
1: Oh, man. That's sad all around.
3: The badminton guy got me.
2: By the way, the important thing is the Badminton World Federation. Think their phone's pretty busy?
0: Maybe now it
1: today
0: is.
2: Badminton World Federation.
0: Man, I used to, in gym, we would walk in, and if the badminton nets were set up, we were all so pumped.
1: Really?
0: And if we walked in, and the coach said, outside to the track, that's when I would fake appendicitis.
2: What if they said it's square dancing day?
0: We never had it.
1: Never did?
0: No, not in, I'm thinking high school. So
1: we had it.
4: It was terrible.
1: I love square dancing.
4: Yo, you did?
1: Yes.
2: Now, back to badminton.
1: Got to dance with the boys?
2: The Badminton World Federation is going to allow the use of synthetic shuttlecocks.
3: This
2: although
3: can't be
2: players
3: going on.
4: It is.
3: Okay.
1: Yeah.
2: Okay, now, what do you have something about the NFL?
3: NFL preseason action tonight. Lions at the Bengals, Colts at the Patriots, Cardinals at the Raiders, Packers at the Steelers, Chargers at Houston, and... the Titans are visiting the 49ers today.
2: And your famous phrase, the games don't count, but...
3: the injuries do in preseason, and also in practice. A lot of people injured.
1: Ooh.
3: Including my boy Tunsil. Deshaun Watson. That's Deshaun Watson.
2: What?
3: He will be starting Cleveland's exhibition opener at Chicago on Saturday.
2: Does he have to wear an ankle monitor on the field?
0: Wouldn't that be awesome?
1: That would be
3: that
1: funny.
3: That would be great.
2: Has that ever happened?
3: It'll be the first quarterback's first game action since 2024.
0: Even like a baseball player having to wear one?
1: I'll look it up. A professional athlete with a monitor.
2: Yeah. It has to have happened.
4: I'm going to say yes.
3: Not during the game. You can't wear them during the game, but I would imagine.
2: I'm surprised that one of the sports companies like Nike doesn't make one.
0: That's an SNL ad right there. That's really funny. The Nike ankle monitor for professional athletes.
2: What would the motto be?
3: Just don't. He did it.
0: Or no, yeah,
3: he did,
0: yeah.
3: He did it.
4: Just do it. He did it.
2: I did it.
3: WNBA. I was going to spell something else.
2: The lady's clearing her throat.
1: Yes, professional athletes have played games while wearing court-ordered electronic ankle monitors. Most notably, in December of 2017, NBA guard, Kentavious Caldwell-Pope played multiple games for the Lakers wearing a GPS ankle monitor under a work release program following a probation violation.
3: All right.
4: Wow.
2: Hilarious.
3: What do you think of that?
1: All right.
3: How's that fix you, huh?
2: I was doing it as a joke.
1: A couple of English footballers have also had to have it.
3: Oh, you know Vinny Jones had an ankle monitor or something.
0: That guy had seven monitors. Two wrist, two ankle.
3: Dallas, Minnesota, Golden State win last night to WNBA, and we got a world record coming right up your address. How about that?
2: Thank you very much.
3: All right.
2: We've got some tubers. Not the YouTuber type, but the type you blow up and go down a river in the news.
1: River tubers?
3: They don't call them tubers.
0: I just love float trips.
1: Me too.
0: Canoe, raft, tubes, whatever.
4: Yep.
0: Love whatever you got.
3: But you don't like the lazy river.
0: Well, that's...
2: Urine. Yeah.
3: Is that wrong?
0: Being in a natural river, you feel like it really does get swept away.
3: Is that right?
0: I feel like it's recycled.
4: Going in circles.
1: Yeah. Well, but there's bleach and stuff in the lazy river.
2: There's also those foam rafts going by. What do you think those are?
1: Foam rafts?
4: I don't know.
1: I've never seen those.
2: Those are 3,000 bubbles. It looks like a little raft.
1: Oh.
2: Yeah, pee-pee.
3: Okay. Yeah, and another fishing story for Josh coming up.
2: Okay.
4: Is that wild cut?
2: Coming up,
3: let me look.
2: Coming up, a great crime story, two of them, both involving idiots, and a weird story in the world.
1: How many crime stories involve smart people? It wouldn't be involved in crime.
2: No, but don't you, all these, the evil geniuses who are crime lords?
0: I like stories about idiots. I can usually relate.
2: Yeah, these are dumbasses that are never going to be in a movie because of the crime they committed and got caught doing.
1: That's true.
2: We'll find out what I'm talking about when we return to the O'Reilly Auto Parts studios. 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
1: Hey, welcome back to the Bob and Tom Show. We're in the O'Reilly Auto Parts Studios. There's Christy Lee.
2: Hi.
1: She's over there at the news desk. There's Pat Godwin.
3: Hey.
1: He's got that guitar.
3: I do indeed.
1: Have a song coming up.
3: Songs.
1: Add up, baby. There's Josh Arnold.
4: Hi there.
1: There's Ace Cosby.
5: Hello.
1: Hello indeed. I'm Chick, and hello, Tom.
6: Hello, Chick McGee. Got a good letter here. Touching on two of my favorite topics.
2: Which are?
6: Skiing and Otis elevators.
4: Wow. In the same letter?
6: Yeah. Wow. This comes to us from, now I've always, I might get this wrong. I've always said Ypsilanti, Michigan. Some folks say Ypsilanti.
1: No, it's Ip.
2: Ypsilanti.
1: Yeah.
4: Ip.
1: Ip.
6: Yeah. Ypsilanti. Yeah.
1: No, why would you bring up Yip if it's not Yip?
6: Well, because.
1: Why would you even bring it
4: some
1: up?
4: Some people say that.
6: Yeah. Oh, yeah.
2: Is there a
6: many,
2: Y in front
6: many.
2: Of it?
6: Some people say Michiganian, some say Michigander.
2: Oh,
6: then there are those that feel that Michigander excludes ladies.
1: Hey, listen to this, Josh.
6: so that's ergo the current Senate race.
1: Well, listen to this, Josh. Hey, Tom, why don't you let that cut under your nose heal?
4: A good one.
6: The larger point here is Terry, kind enough to write that, by the way, he said, the relationship I have with you guys is the longest relationship except for my siblings, of my life. Wasn't that sweet? Thank you very much. He goes, I was at a conference in Big Sky, Montana. The ski resort was spectacular. I know you plan to go. I heard you talking about it. You'll be happy to know the lodge has Otis elevators. And as you know, I'm brand loyal.
2: Mm-hmm.
6: If it's not at Otis, I take the stairs.
1: And I worked Otis Elevator for 29 days.
4: Not a bad run.
1: No.
2: You got a pension from that?
1: I was a wheel operator. Never mind. I'd rather not say anything publicly. But
2: okay.
4: How was that job?
1: It had its ups and downs.
4: Oh, I see.
6: Thank you. The land.
1: I dropped something on my foot and broke my toe.
2: Oh.
1: I got a workman's comp windfall.
4: Yeah.
1: That's just between us, though.
6: If you want to write us a letter, you can go to bobandtom.com. We've got a little thing you can click. Also, you can vote on what you'd like from Hooker the Cooker. Would you like her to cook? Was that what I wanted to say?
1: That's
6: in
1: exactly
6: English?
1: Right.
6: Yeah. Okay, back to you, Chick McGee.
1: From Ridley Park, Pennsylvania. Make a note here, Ridley. An 8-year-old boy's unexpected catch of a fish at a lake near Philadelphia has drawn attention to the issue of exotic pets being released into local waterways.
4: Oh, man, what is it?
1: Saturday morning fishing trip this past weekend. Seamus Coffee.
4: That's a great name.
2: Oh, that's a great name.
6: Yeah.
2: Very Irish.
1: Reeling in.
4: Irish coffee.
1: He thought, he's like, Dad, look, I've got a large bass. Yeah, it's a bass. And then his father, Michael Coffee, recalled saying, I was like, slow down, dude, you might lose it. This looks like something that we've never caught before. Turned out to be a piranha.
2: Whoa.
4: No kidding.
1: In a Philadelphia lake.
2: Huh.
4: And it was living and thriving, and
1: yeah.
4: What could that be?
6: This is why
1: pretty good size.
6: No longer skinny dip.
1: Our biologists have confirmed, Pennsylvania Fish and Boat Commission says, our biologists have confirmed that this is some species of piranha.
6: It's a beautiful fish. It's got a deep blue tail and an orange belly.
4: Yeah.
2: And teeth that'll take your balls off.
6: From the girl. You heard that. From the girl. Unprompted.
4: But you know what? Christy hit something. That is the main fear for me.
6: Oh.
2: Well, of course.
4: Is that it's going right for the sack.
6: Yeah. No. I'm worried about
2: that. You think it's going for the dangle?
6: Oh, yeah.
2: Well, but Steve, some guys don't dangle.
6: I mean, isn't that resembles a fishing lure, right?
1: I would protect my shaft at all costs.
6: Yeah.
4: I see.
2: But some guys are growers, not showers.
6: Okay, there's a picture of the teeth, and they're deadly.
2: Yeah.
6: Wow.
1: This more from the Pennsylvania Fish and Boat Commission. Our biologist confirmed it was a piranha. I think a lot of times people, you know, they have a dream. I want to own an exotic fish or snake or an alligator, and they think it's cute when it's small. Look at that. But then it gets bigger, and they decide, it's somebody else's problem.
6: You can buy piranha in the United States?
4: Yeah, well, I've seen them in aquariums.
1: I can have you a piranha here by this afternoon.
2: I bet you can get one right down the street.
4: They're freshwater.
2: They are?
6: My aquarium place has them?
2: Probably.
6: By the way, we're about to celebrate the second anniversary of the goldfish I won at the state fair.
4: Oh, how nice.
6: Still alive. Sprinkles.
1: That's the name of it?
6: Yeah.
4: Oh. Sprinkles.
6: Hart named him, Sprinkles.
1: Okay.
6: We won like 15 of them, but sprinkles is still alive.
4: The ick makes it look like it's covered in sprinkles.
2: Are you going to try to get some more this year?
6: Are you kidding? Of course.
2: Of course.
6: I've already got the backup aquarium.
2: Is it running so the water's already
6: No, I should probably
2: set?
6: Do that. It's yeah. in the garage. In any event, sprinkles is still with us.
2: Cool.
6: Lives in the same room as the dogs.
2: Has he gotten bigger, or is he same size?
6: He's about the same. He's a little bit bigger, but they only get as big as your tank will allow them. But I'm very proud of the fact that we haven't killed him yet. So far.
2: Okay.
6: So we'll see. Now, it's back to the sports page. What else you got?
0: Stupid world record.
1: Adana Jadarian from New York has officially become the oldest competitive Rubik's Cuber.
4: Oh, yeah, this is no good.
1: According to Guinness World Records.
6: What do you mean it's no good?
1: Frank Zamensky claimed the title just 9 days after his 95th birthday.
3: I did it.
1: Mr. Zamensky achieved the record during the two Buffalo Cube Days 2026.
3: Oh, quite a party.
1: Event. He successfully completed three solves on his 2x2x2 and 3x3x3 rotating puzzle cubes.
3: Hey, you know, I'm an old man. You know, when I used to play Hungry Hungry Hippos, we used real hippos, unlike you pussies.
5: That's how old I am, you see.
1: We used real hippos.
5: We had to use real animals.
1: Frank says, I want people to know, no matter what your age, be persistent and never give up.
6: So he's doing Rubik's Cube.
4: He's a cute old man.
2: Yeah, he is. Yeah.
5: So blue.
1: Aww. In his brain right now, he's thinking of the worst racial epithet you've ever heard in your life.
2: Oh, jeez.
4: When did he stop dancing in Six Flags commercials?
1: Yeah.
6: Got the suspenders
2: I
6: on.
2: I love that. I was about to mention.
6: We were talking about that yesterday. When
2: yeah.
6: you get so old, you switch to suspenders.
4: I love it, too. Is it better?
2: Do.
4: Look at how much better it is than wearing his pants way pulled
2: he's
4: up.
2: Not, or they're not hanging off his butt.
1: Let me tell you something. Look at that. Don't sleep on that gorgeous sweater that man is wearing.
4: I love this.
1: That,
7: it's actually a good sweater.
1: Cardigan, man.
6: Oh, yeah. And he's
2: that's
6: got,
2: right
6: oh,
2: up your alley,
6: and
2: chick.
6: Underneath it, he's got that T-shirt, World's Oldest Virgin.
4: Oh, I bet he cleans
2: up.
4: Oh,
2: I bet.
6: By the way, in this story,
1: if he is a virgin, he works in masturbation like Carl Sagan worked in the universe. Okay,
6: that's
1: if he is a virgin.
6: Where he has that skill set.
4: Yeah, I love
6: hands.
4: This guy.
6: I love the fact that in this story, I had to change. They don't even say Rubik's Cube.
4: Now oh, sure.
2: Well,
4: look.
6: They've gone generic.
4: Yeah, I mean, some aren't. You can see some of the GameCubes are not Rubik's.
6: But wasn't it invented by Rubik? Isn't that the whole thing?
4: Well,
1: I said
4: that,
1: it before. Say it again. I used to be able to do this. The Rubik's Cube, the 3x3, there's a trick to it. It's like left, right, three times, four times, seven times, boom, it's solved. You just have to remember. No matter what it
2: is. Got to remember the sequence.
1: No. What it's presented, you can solve it.
6: Would you watch a TV show?
1: Nope.
6: In which, let's say, live on television,
1: all right.
6: A guy has to jump out of an airplane. And his chute won't open until the Rubik's Cube is done. It's electronically controlled.
1: I would not.
2: No.
6: I would.
2: You want to watch a guy die?
1: Of course you would.
6: No, I want to.
1: I think that says a lot about you.
6: I want to see a guy with some grace under pressure.
7: Someone's going to lose.
6: He's going to die. He jumps out of the plane and the Rubik's Cube slips
1: Why
6: off.
1: Why do I think in my head he says this about this guy? Who, well, we had to fire Chick because we found this guy could open up a Rubik's Cube while his chute's before his chute opens. He's an amazing person. He can think under pressure. Chick can never do that.
4: I couldn't watch that dude climb that building. I couldn't watch him.
1: No, I still haven't watched
4: him. I couldn't watch a Rubik's Cube.
6: the guy climbing the building.
7: That was insane.
4: Oh, no, I watched that documentary, but I couldn't watch him do it live just in case.
7: That was terrifying.
4: Yeah.
6: Right. They were on a 15-second delay, right?
2: It doesn't matter.
4: I know, but I don't need to see a guy.
6: I guess it'd be if suddenly the screen went, blank.
4: Right.
6: You'd know.
4: Yeah, but all of a sudden it's Sopranos'd. Well, I guess they had some issues.
6: Well, as they used to say in Mad Magazine, splat.
2: Didn't we just lose one of those guys?
6: I'm sorry?
2: Yeah, didn't we
1: Big
2: one
1: pussy.
2: Of those climbers?
1: Yeah. I thought you meant Sopranos.
2: No, I meant
1: Big Pussy just died.
2: There was a climber.
6: The actor from The Sopranos, whose character name was Big Pussy, is deceased, and there was nothing funnier.
1: Everybody knows that.
6: Nothing funnier than watching the straight newscasters on the networks going, I'm not about a Big Pussy, but
1: Big Pussy Montanaro.
6: You know, they had to have a conference to decide if they could say his name on the air.
2: Oh, yeah.
6: Coming up in the news, what do you got, Christy Lee?
2: Coming up, we have river tubers that had to be rescued. If you use Bumble, especially ladies, listen up, there's a big change. And Barbie and Ken might be looking a little different these days.
6: Okay. Also, we had the story about goose feathers and badminton.
1: Worst Marx Brothers movie ever, by the way.
6: We have a great happy goose story in the news.
2: Yes.
6: Goose the bird, not the shove in the old, you know.
4: Oh, right. Yeah, not pinching
2: a
4: woman.
2: It's a pinch.
6: Yeah. Okay, very good. These are the O'Reilly Auto Parts Studios. This is the Bob and Tom Show.
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5: 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We're in the O'Reilly Auto Parts Studios at the news desk. It's Christy Lee.
6: Well, hello there.
5: Hey, there's Pat Godwin.
7: Hey, Chick.
5: Hello. There's Josh Arnold.
8: Hi.
5: Hi. There's Ace Cosby.
9: Hey.
5: I'm Dick McGee. And hello, Tom.
9: Hello, Chick McGee. That was a good sports cast. Very informative.
5: It was.
9: Are you going to be watching any of the NFL this evening?
5: I might. I might take a squint. Take a look. Yeah. Okay. Why not?
9: Bunch of games going on out there.
5: Our long national nightmare is finally over. The NFL's back.
9: When's the first real game?
5: You asked me too quick.
6: Australia.
5: 9th, September, first week. Australia.
6: Yeah. What the hell was that?
5: Rams and the other 49ers.
6: Jonas Brothers are doing the halftime. I know that.
5: They are.
6: Yes.
9: Wow, are they going to do an extended halftime then?
6: I don't know about that.
10: Why wouldn't they get men at work?
6: Yeah.
5: Or at least Colin Hay, right?
6: Right.
9: It's time for us.
6: Why are we going to Australia to open the American Football League? National Football League.
5: You just dismissed that.
9: What do you mean?
5: You understand that?
9: I love the band Men at Work. I'm a big fan.
10: Silverchair?
5: Silverchair's amazing.
9: In fact, that reminds me.
6: Midnight September, Oil, they're
9: I just ran into Miss Hooker in the hallway.
5: September 10th, only on Netflix.
10: Ugh.
9: Really?
5: Yeah.
9: That's interesting.
10: Sorry, kids who are lower income families. Can't
6: watch football anymore.
10: Real nice.
9: Where was I? Oh, on a lighter note, I was talking to Miss Hooker about this. We need to try Vegemite.
6: No.
10: You haven't tried it?
6: Ugh.
9: No. And Vegemite became very in the news, if you will, during the heyday, which is what, early 80s of Men at Work?
6: Yeah, MTV videos.
9: Great
6: Vegemite
9: band.
6: Vegemite sandwich.
9: Great band. And the one song, was it Land Down Under, eating a Vegemite sandwich. Mm-hmm. And I've been told Vegemite is god-awful.
6: Yeah.
10: I didn't care for it.
5: Very much an acquired taste.
10: I'll try it again if we eat it here. But
5: remember when Colin Hay was here and did Overkill?
6: Oh.
5: Boy, that was so pretty okay.
9: And do yourself a favor. Spend some time getting into some of the Colin Hay solo stuff. It's brilliant. Yeah. He ended up on a lot of TV shows with that.
10: That's amazing.
9: Cool music news this morning. Both positive stories. Rod Stewart is doing fine. He had a stent put in a couple days ago. Had to cancel some shows in Ohio. And I think he's put off his tour for about a month, which I think included a big... he was going to do like a residency, I think, in Vegas.
6: Yep.
9: But that's not going to happen for a while. But the other good news, really cool story. Richie Blackmore... got back on stage last night with Deep Purple and did the encore and, of course, played Smoke on the Water, one of the definitive riffs in rock and roll. Do we have that video of Richie?
10: Pretty awesome.
9: Yeah, Jason's pissed. I asked him to do something. Oh, because he was taking a break playing golf.
10: Oh, my God. Uh-oh.
9: Hey, how about your lunch yesterday? Calm down. Here we go. This is Richie on stage. Sound familiar?
6: Yeah, I think we've all heard it.

0: can't help himself.
1: Yeah,
0: it's great. Come on. Boy, that is a... That's quite a fist pump he's got.
2: Yeah, isn't it?
1: There's that bass. God, that's great.
3: Okay. This is so unfair.
2: What?
3: If any of us just wanted to hear a song that we like,
2: yeah,
3: Tom would have never allowed that.
2: I know.
1: Well, because you'd be just playing, you know, Vomit and the Pukers. And their barf on a
3: some
1: white
3: say
1: t-shirt.
3: They had a sophomore slump. I disagree.
4: The second record's still good.
3: It is good. Yeah.
1: Roger Glover on the bass.
2: Yeah.
1: Oh, come on, it's great. Though that was last night, one time only, apparently. A great moment. And as I said earlier, that is one of the definitive riffs in rock and roll.
3: Yeah, it's great.
1: Inarguable.
5: And that Colin Hay Overkill on the show is on our YouTube page.
1: So oh, cool.
5: Check that out.
1: Very, very good. Now, it's time to go back to the can we trust the girl after what happened last break?
5: Well, she was talking about balls, as I remember.
4: Piranha mouth.
2: Piranha balls.
3: Yeah, it's got to be awful.
1: Once again, a piranha. Where was that lake where the piranha was?
2: It was in Philadelphia.
4: Outside of Philly.
2: Yeah.
1: God, wow.
5: It's where Pat Godwin had a conjugal visit with...
4: Skinny Dippin'. Not in the lake.
5: Skinny Dippin'. Sure. There he is. Yeah. Philly.
4: They got a Philly cheese sandwich.
5: That's right.
1: You went skinny dipping in the Schuylkill River?
4: That's a river. We're talking about the lake outside of Philly.
5: Oh, okay. Eat it off her belly, right? Oh, yeah.
4: Oh, yeah. Whatever it takes.
5: Okay. That's right.
4: Whatever she needs.
2: Hey,
5: she's
2: said.
5: A lover. Oh, sorry.
2: The dating app Bumble is getting rid of its hallmark rule that prevents men from making the first move.
3: This seems like a mistake.
1: That. Isn't that the whole reason
2: yes.
1: Bumble is popular?
2: Exactly. Yeah. Effective immediately, men will be able to start conversations with women on the dating app.
1: Next thing you know, Grindr will do that.
3: Yes. Pretty soon men will be able to talk
2: yeah.
3: to them.
2: All users will also be able to respond to first messages within 72
1: hours. Thank you for getting
2: hours.
1: That joke, Josh. I was hoping
2: Grindr
1: to get more,
2: for
1: more,
2: gay
1: of,
2: men.
1: That. More yes. out of that.
2: All users will be able to respond to first messages within 72 hours, up from 24. The company explained the move comes after nearly two-thirds of women surveyed on Bumble said they prefer men to send the first message.
3: Oh, well then, okay, so they had an issue.
2: I think
5: they came up with a woman making the first contact. They were trying to do what women wanted.
3: That's what I thought.
1: But that's what distinguishes them from the other ones.
3: Right,
2: exactly.
3: But two-thirds of their users don't want it that way?
2: Wow. Well, then they should
1: probably
2: use
1: two-thirds
2: a
1: of their
2: site.
1: Users have never gotten a date.
3: That might be the case, just because of stats.
5: Pardon me, but are you busy this Friday?
1: I have never been on a dating app, but some friends of mine met and got married on Bumble. From Bumble.
2: Yeah.
1: So,
4: I tried the Bumble once, yeah.
2: I thought you were on Twitter, or Tinder.
4: I was successful on Tinder, but I did try the Bumble once. I had a couple of awkward encounters.
5: You'd get up in the morning, you'd take a shower, and then what would you do?
4: I'm thinking of actually making a return.
5: Is that right?
4: To Tinder. Return to Tinder. Return to Tinder. I spent $500 on high-end dating apps. And bright and early each morning, I check the traps. Looks like I got one. Return to Tinder. If you like, swipe right.
6: Look at those boobs.
4: And now, pretty little lady,

0: says, I'm a guy. Nobody's perfect. Spent a lot of effort, yeah, to get a lady in bed. I met a new girl on Tinder. The trailer's filled with Sudafed. Oh, this isn't working. Returned to bartender. Met a girl at the bar. I'm going old school. Now we're making out in my car at Applebee's. Returned to Tinder.
1: Hero, thank you, King.
0: You're welcome.
1: Oh, once again, Bumble.
2: Yeah, guys, you can make the first move now.
3: So they're definitely, right, they've already changed.
1: So then how does it differ from any of the other ones?
2: It doesn't, really.
3: Yeah, they're kind of getting rid of the thing that made them stand out a little bit.
0: That's a shame. It's kind of cool.
1: Yeah, there's a new audio one.
3: There is.
1: Mm-hmm. Yeah, Mumble.
3: Oh, yeah.
0: Mumble, yeah.
1: Can't really tell what they're saying. Jugs in the bed.
4: Some girls like that, you know, silent and... Yeah.
3: Oh, I take you to dinner.
2: Mysterious.
1: Yeah. Got a big heart. Yeah.
3: Take you to dinner and then I can go to deep.
4: All dark and silent.
5: What'd you say?
1: That's the whole thing.
5: Excuse me?
1: Right. Back door.
2: A recent survey.
4: Back door.
3: No, I'll buy you a nice meal and then bruise your uvula.
4: Deep, a deal. Nice seafood meal.
1: Feel me in the kidney.
4: And never call her again.
2: A recent survey reveals how the unrealistic proportions of Barbie and Ken dolls have changed.
3: Yeah, bring your sister.
2: For the better. 3 decades after a landmark Australian study revealed the doll's body proportions were almost unattainable in real life.
4: That's because it's a toy.
2: They're a doll.
0: I know. People were upset.
2: Researchers revisited the study and found that Barbie and Ken have undergone a remarkable transformation.
1: Wilma Flintstone in person looked nothing like it.
3: Don't get me started on the tragedy that is G.I. Joe. I can tell you that right now.
2: Scientists measured Barbie dolls from today's fashionista range, including curvy, tall, petite, and standard Barbie, as well as the latest Ken doll. Findings show key proportions, including waist to hip and chest to waist ratios, are now much closer to those seen in real life.
1: So, but doesn't Barbie still have the deformed feet? So she goes in high heels.
2: Well, she has to put in high heels.
3: Now, these are just, this is just a type of Barbie. They're not totally changing all Barbies.
1: As they've evolved, apparently, over the last
4: Do you think we will
1: years.
4: Live to see Ken having equipment?
2: No.
0: Ken is maybe.
2: Ken is, they're both smooth.
1: Ken is still hung like a tic-tac.
4: Remember the...
1: It's a toy for kids.
4: Wasn't there the Joey Stivic doll from All in the Family when Meathead and Gloria had a baby? I think, and it had... Joey had a penis. Yeah.
3: Whoa.
2: No,
4: I think I'm remembering that correctly.
1: Wait. There was a toy, or was this just
4: It
1: on
4: was
1: the
4: a
1: show?
4: Toy called Joey...
3: Wow.
4: A baby doll, Joey Stivic, and it was anatomically correct, I think.
3: Gotcha.
4: Or I might have dreamed that.
1: I'm not sure. Remember that.
4: Yeah.
1: Wow.
4: I know Gloria and Meathead had a son named Joey.
3: Okay. Did they do one of those things where the audience voted on the name of...
4: I don't think so.
3: I remember my mom telling me they did that with Bam Bam and Pebbles.
4: Yes, they did. Yeah, I remember that one.
1: When it was a primetime show.
3: It was huge, yeah.
2: Chick, you're absolutely right. 1976.
4: There it is.
2: Archie Bunker's grandson, Joey Stivic, the first anatomical doll.
0: Whoa, why would they do that?
4: I don't know. There it is.
0: That's crazy.
3: Oh, okay. It is a baby.
2: It's a baby.
3: It just has a tiny wiener.
2: Right.
4: Right.
3: Yeah.
4: I know, it wasn't a... That's a toddler.
3: You know what I was thinking this whole time?
2: What?
3: A Rob Reiner action figure with a huge doll.
4: Oh!
3: So that's totally my fault.
4: No, Michael Stivic was
3: Michael,
4: the father.
3: Yes.
4: Yeah. Joey's the son, the baby. Yeah.
1: Okay.
3: That's kind of fun.
1: Yeah. Now, so coming up, I think we can have a little tribute to that Barbie story for you.
2: Oh, really?
1: Is that going to be okay?
2: Yeah.
1: What else have you got coming up, Christy Lee?
2: Coming up, we still have our river tubers who had to be rescued. Anthony Hopkins has a new album coming out. Not a
0: collection,
2: movie.
0: Music collection.
3: This is a great album, Dr. Lecter.
0: Thank you. It's an orchestra.
3: I can't believe it.
0: Quid pro quo.
3: Unbelievable.
0: I sing and play.
3: Yes. People covet what they see, Dr. Lecter.
1: And nothing rhymes with fava beans.
2: And I hate to even say the words, but Baby Shark in the news.
3: I don't mind Baby Shark.
4: I mind it all.
3: I didn't have kids.
1: There's an interesting stat about Baby Shark that I did not know.
4: I bet it's not interesting.
1: I think it is. But again, what you find interesting. And
4: I backed off and I said, all right.
2: Uh-huh.
4: And you have to attack.
1: Well, no. Oh, we'll find out what I'm talking
4: the
1: about.
4: The benefits of a white trash education. Thank you. Thank you very much.
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0: McGee. Let's get organized over here.
1: All right.
2: Yes,
1: all right.
2: Let's.
3: All right.
0: You just had a new story about the Barbie doll.
3: Mm-hmm.
0: That I guess her proportions anatomically have been adjusted slightly.
3: Yeah.
2: I like that there are all kinds of Barbies for all kinds of people.
3: Sure.
2: But I think the traditional one is fine, too.
0: Yeah. We had a couple of pieces about Barbie in the history of this show. I thought we would...
3: She's iconic.
0: Feature one for you.
3: All right.
0: Here you go.
4: Rick Schrader is our guest. Rick is a newly married new dad.
5: Yes, that's right. I'm remarried. I bought another ticket on the sucker train.
6: And you now have a stepchild?
5: I have a four-year-old daughter.
6: That's great.
5: Which is wonderful. Yeah, that's great. She's beautiful, and I really had very little to do with it. Mm-hmm. I mean, thank you for the congratulations. I just, you know, sort of came in at the last minute. You tag! You know, it's instant dad, you know. Add responsibility and stir. She's very nice. I had my first holiday season with a child, mm-hmm. which was great. Yeah, and you really can't teach greed too early to kids, you know, at the... giant truck of toys that come in, you know, is that all? You know, I'm moving the couch onto the street so we can, you know, make room for her Polly Flinders collection, you know. I'm way into this, and I want her to grow up with a good sense of self and to be confident, and boy, the girls' toys really help out in that area, don't they? Mm-hmm. The boys get, you know, building and creating things, and the girls get Barbie. You know, it you know, teaches our daughter to be a whore. Good for her. Our value depends on our appearance. That way we get old and feel like crap. You know, it says it right on the, you know. Yeah, what they need is middle-aged Barbie, the giant doll-like breasts sagging down to the, you know, Ken leaves her for Skipper. You know. Comes with the tools of oppression you see here. It's humiliating.
4: But you bought her one anyway.
5: But I got her one anyway.
0: See, that's right. Yeah. Thank you, Rick. Rick Schrader. Let's continue our tribute to Barbie, shall we? This is a classic from the Bob and Tom Band and Orchestra.
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Trophy Wife Barbie comes with the following accessories: thong bikini, high heels, miniature brass pole, push-up bra, collagen applicator, and an engagement ring twice as big as First Wife Barbie's. Sorry, Trophy Wife Barbie's husband sold separately. We'd like to say she comes with her husband, but she doesn't. She does, however, come with Pedro, the pool boy.

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1: Trophy wife Barbie, her husband's getting ill. Trophy wife Barbie, can't wait to read the will. Other girls say she's a bitch.
2: She can suck the chrome off a trailer hitch.

0: some logs and their tubes popped. They were reported missing after one of them not shown up for her dental appointment. Following days of searching, the group was found about 7 miles from where they entered the river. Rescuers tracked the trio from a tube next to the river, following footprints, broken twigs, and bent grass. The women said they survived by drinking river water, eating bark, as well as flowers.
1: Bark.
0: Michigan State Police said they were taken to a hospital, treated for infections, dehydration, and rashes.
1: Yeah, they weren't really prepared.
0: No. Well, you don't expect to get...
2: Now, when you go, I don't understand.
0: When you go river rafting, you don't bring an emergency kit, do you?
1: Well, they weren't in one of those places where they, you know, issue you a raft and you go to a designated
2: spot.
1: They
2: just picked a spot
0: and put their rafts in.
2: Okay, then yeah, these things can happen.
1: They didn't have a functioning cell phone apparently, and I hadn't told anybody where they were going, I guess, so it it's not exactly clear.
3: They didn't have a shore lunch or anything?
1: Yeah, well, I mean...
4: some bark.
3: Yeah.
1: I mean, eating bark and flowers, that'd be a great day for my dogs. They'd be just fine.
0: Is bark something you're supposed to eat?
2: That's like one of the last things in the wilderness.
4: Why would you go for the bark?
3: Is there any protein in there?
0: It's all,
4: I think so.
2: Why'd they go with bark?
0: Yeah, fiber, I guess.
1: I don't know, but the police were able to track them, so... Fortunately, this was not in the UP, by the way. This is in relatively
0: Muskegon River. Is that lower Michigan?
1: Yeah, comes out of Houghton Lake, I think. Wow. You got to be, first of all, get the 2-ply tube when you go. Don't get the chintzy one that you give your kids in the pool. Yeah, you get the really heavy duty one, among other things. Yeah.
3: Spend the extra money.
1: Yeah, tell people where you're going, what your plan is, where you're going to get in, where you're going to get out, that sort of thing. But they got rescued. I guess they were both delighted that they each lost 6 pounds. So
2: yeah, oh yeah,
1: they got that going.
0: A Phoenix man is in custody after allegedly robbing the Scottsdale Shake Shack location where he worked and returning to the restaurant 2 days later. According to court documents, the suspect robbed 2 co-workers at gunpoint, taking $2,800 in cash before locking both of them in the cooler.
2: Give me all the money. Steve? No.
0: The victims, give me all the money. That's kind of what happened. Victims later told police the suspect's physical characteristics, voice, and familiarity with the store consistent with their coworker who had called out sick that morning. They said the suspect had knowledge of the walk-in cooler latch, location of gloves and cleaning wipes, and the layout of the employee-only areas. But the 33-year-old returned to work 2 days later, and there he was arrested in the restaurant's parking lot on charges of armed robbery and kidnapping. They always return to the scene of the crime, is what they say, right?
1: He worked there.
0: I know.
1: What an idiot. First of all, no brand loyalty.
0: No.
1: You don't rob, go rob the competition, I guess, if you're going to. This is terrible.
2: I get returning, though. Why would they suspect, in his head, he's going, why would they suspect me if I actually go back to work?
0: Right.
2: But
0: I do understand that as
2: what
0: well.
2: What a fool.
1: Reminds me of that time that the Hamburglar pistol-whipped Grimace. Remember when the Hamburglar was on reefer there briefly?
2: Yeah, it was rough.
0: On reefer.
2: It was rough.
1: He was on the, isn't that what
0: he was on the reefer.
1: He was on the reefer.
2: Pistol-whipped Grimace right in his driveway.
3: Grimace got pistol-whipped? Is that what you guys are talking about? Okay.
1: Maybe that didn't happen.
0: Because he was on the reefer.
3: Best pistol-whipping in a movie. He's got to be Goodfellas, right?
4: Absolutely.
2: You mean when they actually pistol-whipped that guy?
3: Yeah. And that guy got in the movie because he said, you can hit me in the face with a gun.
2: Who's directing Scorsese? Anything to be in a Scorsese movie.
3: That's exactly right. Man.
0: Police in South Dakota report a juvenile male trying to steal an SUV was thwarted by
3: a puppy dog.
0: Manual transmission, ladies and gentlemen.
3: Oh, there you go.
1: Love these stories.
0: Rapid City police responded to a parking lot after a person monitoring security cameras saw someone get into a parked SUV. Police said the suspect tried to drive away but did not know how to drive a manual.
3: Hey, grind me a pound.
0: Into a nearby truck. KOTA TV reports he was referred to the appropriate juvenile justice authorities. Yeah, learn a stick if you're going to be a car
2: thief. Any idea what SUV has a manual?
0: Jeeps sometimes do.
2: Okay.
1: I'm kind of surprised that the kid didn't just take his phone and go onto YouTube and. How do you drive a stick?
0: Well, maybe he didn't have time. I mean,
3: that's kind of a big ask when you're trying to steal a car.
2: The thing is he didn't scout the car well. Right. You make sure the car you're about to steal does not have.
1: Maybe if you're not a thief, you'd be better off in this life. I guess once he got back to the station, the cops made him. They gave him one phone call, and they gave him a rotary phone, and the kid's head exploded. Yeah, no idea.
2: No clue.
3: Oh, continuing with the Luddite. Okay.
1: We get this story every few months. Someone is, you remember a carjacking like a Porsche, and the kid gets in it and...
0: Yeah, and I'm always surprised at how young the valet guys are sometimes in places that you go, because they must have a class where they teach these kids how to drive exotics, because...
2: That should be a prereq before you get hired.
1: It's not just exotics. It's everything now is different.
2: Right.
0: True. Push buttons. There's push buttons.
1: The transmission on my car is the size of what used to be the window button. It's this little tiny thing. If you didn't know, it's not obvious.
0: That's a tough gig.
1: And then,
3: it's not a stick at all. Yeah.
1: No, it's a little tiny. And then in the Suburban, it's like a, it's like the windshield, the turn signal.
0: Oh, it's on the stick?
1: It's just a little tiny. You pull it in and push it up, and it is a readout on the dashboard.
0: That's your transmission?
1: Yeah.
0: Oh.
1: It's a little tiny.
0: Remember when it was on the stick?
1: Yeah, three on the tree. Yeah, no, it's nothing like that.
0: Oh.
1: But I mean, I get the point being that there are so many different types. I guess if you're a valet, you get used to it, but.
3: My grandfather had a three on the tree. That was the pickup truck hand painted with a brush.
0: Yes.
2: Oh, wow.
3: Didn't look bad.
2: Nice.
3: Didn't look good, but didn't look bad.
0: What color?
3: Like a lime green, mint green.
1: Okay. I had a buddy 30 plus years ago that with a brush painted his car flat black, which now is
0: trendy.
1: Now is super hip.
0: Right.
2: I think it stopped, though. The murdered out thing a couple of years ago kind of quit.
0: Yeah, you're right.
2: I don't know why, because it was huge for about 4 months.
1: Yeah.
2: Did you guys see the other Shake Shack story that?
1: The tip thing.
2: Yeah, yeah, and it turned out to just be a technological error. It wasn't. They weren't up to something, but a couple is at the airport at a Shake Shack, and the woman opts for no tip on the. She orders on the app and on the thing right there. Hits no tip, and the prices of everything went up. When she hit no tip. And she told her husband was like, yeah, right. And he went and did it, and the same thing happened. And it turns out it was a system error. Shake Shack wasn't trying to do this.
0: Gotcha.
2: So I don't want people to think that they're being shady. They're not. There was some problem with. But it makes everybody concerned about, hey, maybe we're over-tipping in the society to go, see?
1: Why didn't she give a tip? Those people are working hard.
2: I think
1: there.
2: It's one of those instances where she did everything. You've seen those. And sometimes they still off. She put in her order.
3: Right, yeah.
2: She did all, and they just set the food down, and she didn't feel the need to serve to tip a fast food worker, because you don't necessarily tip at a McDonald's, stuff like that.
0: I get you. Yeah.
2: So she wasn't being a garbage person either.
0: No.
1: Okay. It's problematic these days, and where you tip and where you don't. Remember, we had the letter about the lady that went to the veterinarian.
0: You're tipping at the veterinarian.
4: There's the option to do that.
3: Yeah,
1: there was an option to leave it too. I mean, it's kind of weird.
0: Have you been there lately?
1: Yeah, no need. It's already a little steep.
2: Well, they know they've got. I mean, who's not going to pay a little extra for their?
0: I know, right?
2: Little pet.
0: Yeah.
1: Yesterday, I had to deliver a stool sample.
0: That's always fun.
1: Yeah.
4: Did you have to go?
3: It wasn't yours, was it?
1: It was essentially a prescription bottle, and it was really difficult for me to hit that thing.
4: Sir, this is for your dog.
1: I had no idea that you wanted the sample from me.
3: They've always been able to find a stool sample on enough of one
0: when you take them in.
3: When you take them in,
0: yeah, me too.
2: Oh,
0: yeah, that's
2: I
0: better.
2: Gotcha. Yeah,
3: you know, they because kind of win. Puppy dogs don't. Really wipe?
2: Right. Yeah.
1: No! I had to get this is from the new.
3: No
1: puppy.
3: Kidding.
1: Oh yeah.
3: Huh.
1: Yeah.
3: All right.
0: I have to wipe my dog.
2: Sometimes or every time. Sometimes I have to wipe my cat.
0: Yeah, no, I do it now every time because I'm tired of him wiping his butt on the carpet.
3: Oh,
0: so I just wipe
3: love,
0: every time.
3: Love
5: I apologize. Let's go back to fast food.
3: I bet you the vet sees you coming, Tom, and goes, let's make him bring in a stool sample. Let's do this again.
5: She's a lovely lady.
3: Let's do it again.
0: You going to Dr. Bart's still?
5: Yeah. Now, let's move forward here. What's coming up?
0: Coming up, we have a pet goose in the news. We have a raccoon that had to be rescued. And we actually have a sweet dog story, too.
5: Yeah.
0: Talking about dogs.
5: Yeah. The goose story is a sweet one. And also a bizarre story about, I guess, science in the world of leather. Not like kinky leather, necessarily.
3: What are you talking about?
5: Yeah, leather and science.
2: Huh, all right.
0: And we have our history lesson because we all learned so much during our history lesson.
5: Yeah, today's a good day to do something important because today in history, weak at best.
3: Christy, we'll find something.
5: Christy, what's going on over there?
0: Well, we were talking about cars. You know what car is really easy to drive?
3: Hyundai.
0: Thank you very much, Chick.
3: You're welcome.
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0: trophy wife Barbie from Bob and Tom Toy Company. 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
1: Thank you very much.
2: Bye.
1: We go back to Christy Lee. She's at the Bob and Tom News Desk. What else is happening?
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2: Welcome back to the Bob and Tom Show. And I make this announcement from time to time. If you're listening today, you have real fortitude. You're what this country's all about. Thank you very much. There's Christy Lee at the news desk.
3: Hello.
2: There's Pat Godwin.
4: Hey, Chick.
2: Hey, man. There's Josh Arnold.
5: Hi.
2: There's Ace Cosby.
6: Hello.
2: Hello, indeed. And I'm Chick, and here's our leader, Tom.
1: Thank you very much.
2: You're welcome.
1: To my understanding, we have something coming in the satellite.
3: Oh.
1: There we go. Oh, look. Oh. Hey, it's Ed Septic.
7: Hi, everybody. It's the number two plumber in the tri-state area, Ed Septic.
4: Oh, boy, that really...
1: What, did we catch you on a break here, Ed?
7: No. Hey, keep it down. I'm on the phone. Anyway, hey, I want to call in here real quick. I went out on a call the other day that went south, but I think you guys are going to like hearing about this. So I get this call. This fella calls me over. They got a log jam in one of their toilet pipes.
1: Oh, boy.
7: They're a nice enough couple. He's a traveling PVC salesman. She cuts hair out of the house, so I'm already figuring for a big old mess of hair. I pull out my snake, the toilet snake, bang pipes, not wives. I go to snaking, and I pull out the hugest gob of used condoms you have ever seen. Oh. There must have been 200 used condoms.
3: Oh, oh man.
7: Yeah, I call the fella in the bathroom. I show him. I'm like, brother, you got to stop flushing your used rubbers. He goes, mister, I got a vasectomy 13 years ago. I haven't worn a condom since.
1: Uh-oh.
7: I was like, well, I hate to be the bearer of the bad news, but it looks like while you're out selling pipe, your wife's at home getting piped. You know what I mean? Are you picking up what I'm putting down?
2: Oh, yeah.
7: She's bobbing more than hair. You get what I'm saying?
2: Uh-huh.
7: Hey, anyways, I got 9:30 over at the Smith house. Looks like Herb got it backed up again with his old tricks. So give me a call, 800 down the brown. I'm Ed Septic. Cutting farts and breaking hearts.
5: Cutting farts
2: and breaking hearts.
1: He's got another new slogan.
4: A little tag.
1: He keeps very busy, that Ed Septic.
2: Thank you. It's very like much. Breaking necks and cashing checks.
1: Yeah. Got Sarah right there in the house.
3: Yeah, right. Okay. Yeah, I know people that do that.
1: Bob Peters here? No. We just got here.
4: I forgot.
2: I don't think I want my Peter Bob. Do you?
3: No.
5: You and I, we disagree on what that punchline means. So.
2: Oh, okay.
4: Yeah,
2: go ahead.
4: Yeah, bobbing your, yeah.
5: Right.
1: Really? It's like bobbing for apples, you see.
4: Correct.
3: I thought it was bobbing like cutting it off.
5: That's what his initial argument was. And now he's changed. So now I don't know what stance to take.
1: That's because some semi-literate friend of mine explained it to me.
5: No, it was me.
2: Wouldn't it be Bob? Bob for Peters? If you're doing it that way?
5: No, you can. I get what you're saying, but
2: Bob Apples here?
4: Bob and Peters.
2: Bob Apples?
1: See, you know the setup on this, Pat? We'd probably be helpful to tell the joke.
2: I've never been more upset that I've opened my mouth in my life.
1: This guy walks into a barbershop. He says, hey, Bob Peters here? Looking for his buddy Bob Peters. The barber says,
2: boy,
1: no,
2: that ruined the joke
1: just,
2: right
1: we,
2: there.
1: We just got hair.
5: See, I'm looking for his fellow Pat. Man.
2: Yeah. Bob Peters.
4: See, too much
3: both
4: there.
3: Of no, human Bob race. Peters here is what I thought the
5: let's
3: joke.
5: Let's get to history.
1: I think the joke is bobbing for Peter.
2: No. Four.
1: Okay, well, today's kind of a... this is a good day to do something important, because the stuff that happened is
2: I bet you
1: weak.
2: Something unbelievable happened today, and you're just not aware
1: well,
2: of it.
1: Well, this was you'll like this. 11? In 1942, on August 13th... They started the Manhattan Project.
2: Yeah, they did. Kids just born there.
1: You know what that
2: there.
1: Was, Christy?
3: Yeah, the beginning of the atomic bomb
1: That's
3: era.
1: Correct.
2: Kids born there didn't get a city. They got a post office box.
3: Ooh.
2: They were
1: the Manhattan Project.
3: Yeah, you're exactly right.
2: Very, very secret.
3: Mm-hmm.
2: Very, very secret.
1: They named it that because they didn't. They were going to name it like Big Boom Boom.
5: Right.
3: Might give it away.
1: Yeah. But the Manhattan Project, it sounds like, hey, they must be making them fancy bourbon drinks, eh? Mixing to Manhattan.
2: You know, when the Germans split the atom, Oppenheimer had a formula for a bomb in like 6 days on the blackboard.
5: It's so funny because reading that book, they immediately just jumped to weapon.
2: Jumped to weapon. But they were correct.
5: I know, yeah.
2: It's good crazy, move. Right?
1: Yeah. 1997, this is good. The first episode of South Park.
3: Yeah.
5: Boy, I remember it. Oh, man, it was...
1: the aliens probed me or something like that.
5: A freshman in college, and that became the go-to common room.
2: We got the video here. Remember this?
1: Yeah, before they it was
2: sent
1: the show.
2: It, they sent it to Clooney, I guess, and somehow it trickled down.
3: Was
2: to
3: that the
2: us.
3: Brian Boitano?
5: Like the thing they made.
2: Brian Boitano.
3: Brian Boitano.
2: Jesus skating around, yeah.
1: The first episode titled Cartman Gets an Anal Probe.
2: Yeah, that's it.
5: Hilarious.
1: Now, let's see. See, that's pretty much it. Let's go to birthdays.
5: All right, yeah, don't be disappointed. We have birthdays to celebrate.
1: 1860, Annie Oakley.
5: Oh, yeah.
2: Little Sure Shot.
5: What a great nickname.
2: Dark County, Greenville, Ohio.
1: Yeah, wouldn't that be a good name for a rapper?
2: Little Sure Shot?
1: Little Sure Shot.
3: Uh-huh.
1: I like that. Be good.
3: Yeah.
5: Beastie Boys have a song called Sure Shot. Sorry to bother everybody.
1: It's okay. Did you know that the Beastie Boys
5: please,
1: song...
5: Please, Beastie Boys.
1: Oh, sorry. you have the Fight for Your Right to Party was meant to be a joke.
5: So it's a semi-novelty song.
1: Yeah, but no, it's a great song. But it became kind of a celebration, kind of a frat boy celebration, and it was kind of mocking that. And never mind.
5: Really?
1: Yeah.
5: That surprises me.
1: And they stopped doing it live after a while. They were. Let's get to this one. 1899, Alfred Hitchcock. Film director, of course. And the only thing
2: not the the paint dealer. Yeah. You want your kitchen painted in a day and a half? Look, Alfred Hitchcock.
1: I told you our babysitter the other night had never heard of Paul Newman, so I'm sure Alfred Hitchcock is even less well known than that.
2: That's impossible. Oh, I bet you more people know who Alfred Hitchcock is than Paul Newman.
3: How much you think?
2: Absolutely.
1: I don't think.
3: Oh, I don't think so.
2: How do you figure?
5: What was the Newman was in a Hitchcock movie.
4: He was?
2: Yeah. Yes. Marnie? No, that's Papard.
5: I forget which one it is. Sorry.
1: But in any event.
2: Butch Cassidy and Vertigo, isn't that it? Yeah.
1: Butch Cassidy and...
5: That's Norman Bates.
2: They get dizzy and fall off the cliff. Remember this?
1: they climb the Statue of Liberty with Robert Cummings. This is in the fun fact category. Christy, Alfred Hitchcock, a portly gent.
3: Was it his birthday today? Is that why you brought him up?
1: Yeah, 1899.
5: Torn curtain. Thank you.
2: Torn curtain.
1: He hated eggs. He found eggs to be revolting.
5: That's why he thought the birds was so scary.
2: Yeah.
5: I don't want that. Oh, that deserved a little more.
1: No, I don't think so.
2: No, it's pretty good.
5: No.
1: Is there a scene with eggs and
5: birds lay eggs? You dumbass.
1: Yeah. Well. Birds fly.
2: I love it.
1: Birds fly.
2: Every time he decides to cuss you out, our show jumps up eight doubling.
1: Yeah. There's a whole thing. He said he hated eggs.
3: Okay.
2: There's
5: you love blondes.
3: I hate mayonnaise. So what's the big deal?
2: Don't hold me to this. Paramount Plus has all the Alfred Hitchcock presents, and go if you want to have a fun afternoon. Watch like 20 of them, and you'll see every plot that's ever been made in any movie ever.
5: His intros are always fun.
2: Yeah.
5: Murder.
1: Remember, he'd walk into his silhouette.
5: I love
3: those. Oh, yeah. Profile. Absolutely.
5: That's a great theme song, too, yeah.
1: There's a really good scene in Peter Wolf, the lead singer of the Jay Giles Band, has a memoir. And there's this.
2: Boy, nobody cares about this. Wow. But go ahead.
1: How dare you insult the Jay Giles Band? Peter Wolf is called to Hitchcock's house because he was thinking of making a movie and he wanted to have some music from, I guess, like Jay Giles, whatever. Peter Wolf gets there and he keeps getting offered. It's like noon. He keeps getting offered, would you like something to drink? And he doesn't want anything to drink. And then he later finds out that Hitchcock's wife wouldn't let him drink unless he was entertaining and someone insisted on having booze with him. Apparently, he was quite the booze hound. let's see. That's almost it for this date. Oh, happy birthday, Fidel Castro. Known now mostly as a fashion icon for kids that don't know what's going on.
2: Well, they're both... dead, right? Both the Castro? The brother?
3: Is the brother
1: Raul.
3: Dead?
1: Raul.
2: Yeah, I think so. Is Raul dead or is he still?
3: I don't think so.
1: I think
5: he was just arrested, wasn't he?
2: Was he?
5: Yeah.
2: Why do I think Raul's dead?
3: I don't know.
2: Well, I tell you why I think he's dead. He never calls anymore.
5: Oh yeah.
2: That's a thing. Yeah. I thought we had a thing going.
1: We're bigger than U.S. Steel. what was the famous story?
3: Oh my gosh, he's 95.
2: And he's still going.
1: Raul. Yeah. Now, Fidel is gone.
3: Fidel's gone, yes.
1: The woman that introduced Fidel Castro to a strap-on.
5: What's this?
1: And she said she was infidel. Classic. Okay, never mind.
2: Classic.
5: Classic.
2: You should mumble classic to all your jokes.
1: I'm going to. 1930, Don Ho.
2: Oh.
1: Don Ho, the Tiny Bubbles.
2: How rude of me.
1: Yes. And his brother, Hi.
2: But he was a short person.
5: Yeah, he was short.
1: Hi-ho, it meant to be ironic.
2: That's right.
1: Let's see. Janet Yellen. Wasn't she like the Secretary of the Treasury?
0: Janet! Yellen! Hey!
1: Okay. That job is taxing, I'll tell you what.
3: Isn't it? Yeah, very.
2: Now, classic.
1: I love this guy. Pat, you know this guy is actor John Slattery?
6: Oh, John Slattery from Mad Men.
3: Mad Men.
1: White-haired guy. Yeah.
2: He's great. He's great in everything.
1: Yeah, he is wonderful. And he's an expert surfer. Did you know that? Mm-hmm. Serious.
3: Quite a few.
2: I'm trying to think what the pun is.
6: You're smiling. You got a joke coming?
2: No, Slattery surfing.
3: He's right.
1: No joke. Okay. He really is. What's coming up in the world of news, Christy Lee?
3: Coming up, we have Al Jackson. That's news.
1: All right.
3: We love him. But we still have to get to our animal hunk. We got goose, raccoon, dogs in the news. And Domino's making news today.
5: The pizza or the game?
3: The pizza.
1: Oh, this is This is a good story.
3: Mm-hmm.
1: And I can't believe it's been this long since they've done it. You'll be quite surprised. We are in the O'Reilly Auto Parts Studios. 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
9: Someone had a birthday.
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2: Well, hello there.
1: Hello there. There's Pat Godwin.
3: Hey, Chick.
1: Hello there. There's Josh Arnold.
4: Hi.
1: Oh, hey, man. There's Ace Cosby.
5: Hello.
1: Uh-huh. And I'm Chick. And hello, Tom. What do you got over there?
6: I've got a view to the right. There he is. It's comedian Al Jackson.
3: Hey, Al.
2: Hi, Al.
6: Joining us.
7: What up, y'all?
6: Good to see you, Al. Anything unusual going on in your life right now? Is that an outdoor jacket you've got on?
2: No,
7: Tom, I'm surprised to hear that from you because I a lot like you, have realized that I'm just starting to get down to one outfit. I found a bunch of these shirts on Temu, and I got them in all different colors, and I just wear them. Yes, I look like a guy that teaches guys in jail how to rap to take care of their feelings rather than use violence. But I don't care.
2: Wait a minute. It kind of looks like shirts Tom would wear.
6: Yeah, but it looks like it's leather. I thought it was a jacket.
3: It does look leather.
6: It's
3: very nice.
7: You thought I was wearing a leather shirt at 6:20 in the morning?
6: I check local listings. I don't know what time it is. it looks great. Very nice. Very nice. Now,
7: thank you.
6: Al Jackson, comedian.
2: Yes.
6: Helps us every week, helping me primarily with my
2: street sense.
6: Yes. The other day, Al, we were celebrating. Are you aware of this? They actually have pinpointed, in theory, the invention of hip hop. The actual creation is goes back to one event in the 70s.
5: Oh, I love this white splaining.
3: Should be good.
1: That's right. One single
7: event.
1: Was
7: it at a house party?
1: Yes.
6: Yeah.
1: A birthday party.
6: Where a guy had two turntables and
2: a microphone.
1: Bottles of cans. Just clap your hands.
6: Now, I bring this up because I know you do a little besides stand-up comedy. You are on occasion a DJ. Is that correct?
7: It is true. Yes.
6: Yeah. You still have your turntables?
7: I do. Look, right here. I have actually... These are the mini turntables I used the last time we were at the casino.
1: Oh, yeah.
7: I travel with these. And weirdly, at first I thought I bought them, I think from Amazon, maybe like 4 or 5 years ago. And I thought they were just kind of like a novelty. These like work. They're great. It's really just a smaller turntable. I thought it was like kind of like, something fun is your desk. Like, no, you can plug that in and use that at a nightclub. So, but I have my big ones, but like taking those is like a pain, but it's worth. I love the DJ. A lot of pressure. You'd be surprised. It's a lot of pressure.
6: Oh, I used to, not in a much different form, I used to do high school dances. And you just can't keep everybody happy. I mean, not everybody wants to hear Led Zeppelin going into the Hokey Pokey.
7: I mean, people don't, no matter what you do, people are mad. They're not even mad. They'll just keep coming up. Can you play Ludacris? I played that 2 songs ago, but it's my friends, but I don't care. There's so many people here. I cannot just play your drunk friend song.
6: Now, what is your go-to that always works?
7: Honestly, when I was DJing almost every week during when the COVID bans were lifting, you know what used to get, depending on the demographic, because the demographic of the crowd is a lot, but if it was like very mixed, like late 20s to mid 50s, late 50s, honestly, Lizzo.
2: Yeah.
7: Lizzo would get people going. Prince, Erotic City, always worked. They're just a couple songs that just like everybody will all universally love. You know what song is like, even when you play it now, even though it's almost 30 years old, Forgot About Dre, the one that, it is like it just came out. Everyone loves it. No one goes, why are you playing this old song? It's just like, there's some songs that are like almost like permanent. Hits.
5: Would you put DJ Cool in that category? Let me clear my throat.
7: Yeah, that's a great. You know, that's so interesting you said that, because when you're playing a lot of hip hop, that was always a song that I would put on if I needed to find 2 or 3 songs to play in a row, and I knew I needed like 3 minutes to kind of track them down. I would put that song on because it's a great song to bridge off of.
5: I can't sit still during
7: a song there. Yeah, everybody dude. There's just some songs, Josh, that people just love. They just love to dance, and that was definitely one of them.
6: The fact that you'd use that to stall reminds. I'll let Christy finish my sentence here. Back in the day when we were playing records, if you, especially on the weekends, if you heard
2: Into Gata DeVita,
6: it meant that there was either sexual activity going on in the room closet, or someone had a stomach issue and had.
5: You guys would play the 17-minute.
2: Hell yeah, we did.
5: Wow.
2: That's why it was album rock. We could play the album.
6: And I had to work country music.
2: Ugh.
6: When none of the songs were more than 2 minutes long.
2: I did too,
6: and they were all on. They were all on record, so you were really scrambling.
7: That's a lot of pressure. Yeah. Like those short songs, I always wonder, like, if people understand if I'm gonna do like a 2 minute song, I already have like I have to have a song that I know is gonna play, and I'll usually loop that last kind of transition word, and then I'll jump from that. But it's a lot of pressure. You don't have that kind of give us a bridge, and give us a 3.5 minute song, and I'm happy.
2: Do you have playlists already made up, or do you just do it all on the fly?
7: I do have playlists, but they change because music, especially depending on what night you're DJing, Friday, Saturday, they don't want to hear your old man Al mix and stuff I like. So then I have to kind of go track down and like see, like I'll ask my friends that are still listening to like contemporary music, like, and then I'll go through that and kind of find what I like. But yeah, it's... Making a playlist, if you're playing like Fridays and Saturdays, you got to be kind of up to date. And it's, I don't know. I'm not going to do that.
6: Did you ever do a wedding? Did you ever have to DJ a wedding?
7: Yes, I did, Tom. Yes, I did.
6: How do you get that crowd on the dance floor?
7: Well, it was a strange wedding. It was one of those things where I did it for a friend. And they were like, we're so honored you're going to DJ for us. And I started DJing, and it's kind of like in this cool, funky warehouse. And Tom, there's nobody there. When I'm sending videos to my friends, like, there's like one or two people walking around this weird thing. And then all of a sudden, both wedding parties show up blitzed. Oh. I mean, beyond alcohol.
2: Oh.
7: And just, it was a mess. And I will just say this, somebody in the wedding party, I'm not saying who, I got to say this in a weird way, just comes up to me and goes, don't tell so-and-so, but everyone in here is a drug dealer. It's like, what is happening right now? It was the weirdest gig. You just like unlocked this memory that I've buried. And I was like, I had all my wedding songs ready. I don't know what was going on. It was a wild affair. I will tell y'all off air, but it was wild.
6: Okay. Well, no, we have to push forward here. It's a vocabulary lesson for me. I need a new phrase or word to use this week on the streets. Let me know what is it.
1: On the streets.
6: Yes.
7: on these streets. Well, Tom, you know, we talked a lot about emojis last week, and I went down a bit of a rabbit hole. So we'll see if we can get a couple of these in. Let's start easy. Tom, if I text you a baseball cap, what am I saying?
2: Want to go to a game?
5: Are you telling him to put a lid on it?
2: Oh, I like that.
7: That's a good guess. It was actually like one of our first... Like slang words.
5: Oh,
7: like ground zero.
6: Is it in response to something, or are you just, I don't know, where you send a baseball cap?
7: What does cap mean?
5: Oh, yes.
2: Oh,
6: is this in the street phrase, put a cap in your ass?
1: No.
6: Sorry. Sorry, I was just going right for the.
1: No.
6: Because, see, when I say the street, Al, the street that I live on, really not a lot of caps and asses, really. What does cap mean? I don't know. I give up. What is it, Josh?
5: It means it's essentially short for capitalized.
1: I've heard always heard no cap is what I've heard.
5: Right, you'll hear no cap too. What? And it just means like not lying, right?
7: Right.
5: Yeah, it's true. It's the truth.
1: No but, cap.
7: Yeah, like no lie. Yeah, no cap. Yeah.
6: That's confusing. I don't even get.
5: Well, that's
6: that.
5: Why we learn.
6: Well, what does it mean, no cap?
5: You just take it for what it is.
6: What does that have to do with baseball?
2: Nothing.
5: Nothing. He just said if you the emoji of a cap.
6: Okay, all right.
5: Oh, boy, you can't.
7: How did Tom pull baseball into this and then get mad at us?
1: I know.
6: It's a baseball cap, right?
1: He's getting worse.
6: Okay. Al, did you see the thing where the, I know you're a baseball guy, Colorado Rockies. Did you see the thing where the at the Chicago White Sox game, they had Pope Night? And everybody
7: yes.
6: put on, they had the Pope hats?
7: That was so cool,
6: now,
7: yeah.
6: Here's my idea. Because you know how I feel about
1: the, again with this
6: about the diverse importance of culture that we have in our society of sorts.
5: Well said.
6: How about I think that was almost a sentence. I'm going to work on that.
1: You're doing good work over there, Tom.
6: How about like a cultural diversity night where you have various religions show up? So you'd have the section with the Pope hats, and then you'd have like the Sikhs with the turbans over here in left field, whatever you want to do. And you think this would work?
5: It's holy war night here at Fenway.
2: No joke.
6: But I just as I said earlier, I don't want to sit in the
5: look same, at Al, he doesn't even know what to do with this.
6: I don't want to sit in the same section where the snake handlers are.
7: I don't think that's look, I will say the reason I'm not completely making fun of that is because a lot of these teams are realizing that a very niche game night is the way to go. And the reason I was thinking about that is religion is almost too broad. Tom, we live in a niche world. The Colorado Rockies did a jersey giveaway for, do you guys know what dragon smut is?
2: No.
5: Yes, we talked a little bit about it the other day.
7: Yes. Christy Lee, there is a whole world, a bigger world than you we can imagine, that of people that are into dragon romance novels.
2: Ooh.
7: It's like it's novels. It's like auditory and like you're just reading erotic novels, but it's like a whole like
2: I'm having sex with a dragon.
7: I don't know if the dragons have sex so much as that you bond with your dragon.
2: Okay.
7: And then like
6: so the Rockies have Dragon Night?
7: Yes, Tom. It was huge. The jerseys were our super hot commodity. Look it up. It's called Fourth Wing. And it is bigger than you can possibly imagine. And like those kind of giveaways, like these weird things where you're like, who is into, erotic, plumber, whatever. Like there's millions of people. And this dragon smut is, and these are the kind of nights.
6: Do they call it that?
7: It's called Fourth Wing, but it's called okay. Dragon Smut.
6: But the Rockies didn't advertise it as Dragon Smut Night, did they?
7: I think they didn't really have to. It was sold
6: people
7: out.
6: Knew. So my idea of having an interfaith night isn't going to work with each faith wears their particular religious cap. Maybe
7: the
6: Greek Orthodoxes put on ZZ Top beards and no.
7: Okay. How about we do send the hottest person from your faith? That would do it. That would like it has to be something where like there has to be a competition as well.
6: Really? So some of these sects would show a little bit of ankle.
7: I don't. You know me. I think less is more. I don't think you have to show a lot of skin. I think let the mind. My girl Corinne would always say she didn't want to see guys on like Hinge with their shirts off. She's like, I see you have a nice body. I want something up to the imagination. So I'm kind of down with that.
5: Okay. Why aren't we letting these two weirdos just talk on
6: the show? Okay, time to move forward here.
2: I'm trying to figure out
6: we gotta break it off. Al, you working this weekend? Are you on stage?
7: No, I'm not on stage. I'm off for another 2 weeks. So I'm just chilling. I'm enjoying the rest of my summer and I'm about to go out on tour, which all my stuff will be on Al Jackson IG. So just check me out there. Follow me, y'all.
6: Okay, thank you very much, Al.
5: Thanks, Al.
2: Bye, see
7: you,
2: man. Al.
7: I love you.
6: Okay, dragon stuff, whatever.
2: So he said Fourth Wing, right?
6: Yeah. Mm-hmm.
2: Yeah, it's a smash hit novel and it started a whole Emperin series. So
6: it's amazing.
2: A 20-year-old girl has to, she's got to survive dragon training in a military school.
5: That's right.
2: Yeah.
6: Wow. And it filled the stadium at a baseball game.
2: Must bond with a dragon and graduate or you die.
5: Oh, yeah.
2: All right.
6: Okay. Weird.
1: That's some hot heat, baby.
6: My idea of having the yarmulkes in left field and the miters in right field isn't going to fly. 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

0: welcome back to the Bob and Tom Show in the O'Reilly Auto Parts Studios. 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
1: Hi.
0: There's Pat Godwin.
2: Hello.
0: Hello. There's Josh Arnold.
3: Hi there.
0: Ace Cosby's here.
4: Hi.
0: I'm Chick. Hello, Tom.
2: Hello, Chick McGee.
0: What do you got over there, bud?
2: Enjoyed your sportscast very much.
0: Okay.
2: We're going to check
1: You're
2: in.
1: You're enjoying your newscast very much, too?
2: I was just going to say, we're going to check in with the very enjoyable newscast.
3: Daddy proud of me?
1: Yeah, Dad.
2: We have a couple of happy stories.
3: Oh, yes. Good.
1: A Texas family and their barn animals are safe following a fire, thanks to the efforts of their pet goose, KHOU.
3: Who's a volunteer firefighter?
1: The four-month-old goose named Goosey alerted the Gerber.
0: Oh, come on. Come up with a name.
2: It's lazy.
0: Goosey.
1: Alerted the Gerber family to the barn fire by honking the alarm. That's right.
0: Honk, honk, honk.
1: Mr. Gerber told the station he was able to put out the flames with a hose. All of the animals housed in the barn were saved.
3: What'd you name your goose?
1: Goosey's warning.
3: Honky?
0: Well, anything. No, like

0: Steve or Gary or...
1: No.
2: Goosey had been adopted.
1: What color are geese?
2: Goosey. Just 4 months earlier.
1: Are they?
3: I think it varies.
2: I think they think they come in different
1: colors.
2: Can you
1: get a white goose?
2: Yes.
0: I think they... Absolutely. Yeah,
1: clearly, that would be honky.
2: Oh, my God.
3: Oh, I just meant the sound. I didn't realize... Or did I?
1: This is happy. This is kind of a sweet story.
3: It's very sweet. I'm glad everybody and all the critters are safe.
1: Mm-hmm. Yeah.
3: A barn fire is nothing.
0: I've never eaten, I've never had goose. Never had duck. Never had pate.
4: Duck's good.
0: Goose liver.
3: I was at a buffet. They had two different types of duck.
0: Yeah.
3: And then goose.
1: Oh, really? So you'd get in line and duck, goose?
3: That's right.
0: Duck, goose.
1: Very good. Very good.
3: And we'd all run around.
1: That's a sweet joke. I like
2: that
1: very much.
2: That's so silly.
1: But fortunately, the goose also got away. His goose was not cooked.
3: No, thankfully. No.
1: Okay.
2: No.
1: But it's kind of like the Flintstones. You know, they had all the, like the critter that's the record player.
3: It's a living.
1: I love that. I love those animals.
0: I like the little...
3: Now remember, though.
0: The baby woolly mammoth is also the dishwasher. rinses the dishes with his trunk. Yeah.
3: If you have geese and they do burst into flame, you want to smother it. You never put water on a geese fire. Just remember.
1: I, you know something? The effort that went into that makes it worth it.
2: And
1: I should have given that a hearty laugh.
0: I know he worked hard on that, but so do washing machines.
3: Oh, no, there was no work on
1: that. Oh, okay. So,
3: never throw water.
2: Animal service workers in Dallas came to the rescue of a raccoon seen wandering a neighborhood for several days with a mayonnaise jar stuck on his head.
3: Oh.
2: Yeah.
3: That sounds like hell, man.
0: Well, there's who had a mayonnaise jar?
2: A raccoon.
0: Oh, I hope it was a ghost, and he could make a goose salad.
1: What?
0: You know, like
3: I know chicken, you worked hard on that, but
0: chicken
3: so
0: salad. Chicken salad, you know, tuna
2: it gets
0: salad.
2: Better.
1: So I'm sorry. So there's a wild
0: you just
1: raccoon.
0: Take the tuna, dunk it in the mayonnaise jar. Never mind.
1: There's a wild raccoon out there.
2: Yes, with a mayonnaise jar stuck on his head. They named the raccoon
0: Cooney.
3: Sticking with her.
2: Mayonesa.
1: No.
0: Mayonesa?
3: Mayonesa.
1: How about they should have named it Duke. What part of the country was this?
2: This was in Dallas, Texas.
0: Duke's Mayonnaise, fine product.
2: Mayonesa is what he was called by locals, had been reportedly spotted over the course of multiple days.
1: Is it Mayonesa?
2: Mayonesa,
1: like
2: Mayonesa.
0: Mayonesa.
2: I don't know, it's NESA.
3: Mayonesa,
0: man, I've blown you.
2: And NESA to me is NESA because there's Mesa. It's not that Misa.
0: Somebody has to shut up.
1: So a mayonnaise jar, though. Could have been mustard. Poop on head. Hey, poop on head.
2: Okay.
0: He wants that to be a lot thicker so bad.
2: The little raccoon survived several days without food or water. He's in remarkably good condition.
0: I've told you about my mustard.
2: And released back in the wild.
3: We should have never come back. We should have ended 10 minutes ago.
1: You don't like
0: shut the lights.
4: Did somebody get the light?
1: Are there pictures of this critter?
2: Yes, if you want to see them. I don't have
1: mayonnaise
2: one.
1: Mayonnaise jar on his head.
3: Christy, I'm
2: there
3: sorry.
2: You,
3: you read and we did not.
1: Oh, look at that guy. That's a big mayonnaise jar.
0: So you have affection for the mayonnaise jar?
1: How do you get it off without getting glass in the guy's eye?
3: They didn't have to shatter it, right?
4: That's the dance.
0: Shattered.
1: Well, they do grease up his head and
3: we
1: pull
3: didn't
1: it
3: listen.
1: Off.
3: Christy probably told
2: us. No, it doesn't say it in the story either.
3: Oh, well.
2: It doesn't. Why would it do that?
1: You close your eyes.
0: Well, God. he's gonna
1: Manisa, we're gonna
0: he's
1: bust.
0: He's gonna
1: it.
0: Fall out of the tree at Mayonesa. Some point and bust the jar, right? Wouldn't that
2: they were
0: make
2: able
0: sense?
2: To safely capture her despite several days without. It doesn't say how they got
3: they
2: it.
3: They captured
2: off.
3: It and they were able to lube it up or something and twist
4: buttered
3: it
4: up her neck.
1: I bet they took a hammer and.
2: No, they didn't.
3: Why would they do that?
2: Why would they do that?
1: Because
3: why would they do that to poor?
1: You can't
3: poop on head, was it?
1: Poop on head.
4: Oh boy!
2: Thanks.
1: But it wasn't. It turns out it wasn't mustard. It was mayonnaise.
3: No. So therefore,
1: it wasn't poop on head.
0: But you can't just use mayonnaise.
3: Never let the facts get in the way of fine comedy.
1: Poop on head. Poop on head sounds like a very rough weekend at the Holiday Inn. Well, I finally found my people. It's poop on head.
3: It's poop on head week.
0: Somebody should take you down and build up a new person. You know that?
2: Can you do that?
1: I'll try to find out how
3: they
1: can
3: also address your nickname.
0: We had raccoons in this building back in the old part.
2: Yeah, we did.
0: And they were urinating in the ceiling, and somebody in this room Tom named it Rosemary Cooney and all her little coonies.
3: That's cute.
0: That was the name of the raccoon.
1: Yeah. The great singer, Rosemary Clooney.
3: Sure, of course.
2: Yeah. A new study finds
0: Come
2: dogs.
0: Come on to my house, my house.
2: That's a good song. Mm-hmm. Dogs can tell the difference between several human emotions just by looking at our faces.
3: No, they can't.
2: Brain scans show dogs process smiles in a unique region of the brain.
3: Oh.
2: They also found distinct patterns of brain activity when dogs saw faces showing anger, sadness, and fear. Oh, they definitely know. Believe
3: no,
2: me.
3: No, yeah.
2: They
3: yeah,
2: know I'm when skeptical. Mom's angry.
3: You are skeptical. What? Oh, I thought, I'm not. Honestly,
2: oh, I'm
3: yeah.
2: not. You haven't your been dog on... doesn't look at you differently when
1: My
2: you
1: My puppy
2: talk to
1: can't
2: him.
1: Tell the difference between carpet and grass.
2: It's a puppy.
1: Okay.
3: Yeah, that can happen.
2: And we're talking about human facial expressions, not the difference between carpet and grass. Your dogs know when you're sad or...
0: Absolutely.
2: Absolutely.
1: I don't know. My dog, one of them in particular, we've had a lot of storms lately. He thinks thunder is, you know, incoming shelling from the North Vietnamese or something. I'm not sure.
0: I was just going to ask if your dog grew up in Hanoi. That's what I thought you were trying to...
1: I'm sorry, Chris. You
2: After me. 65 years, Domino's, the pizza place... It's finally releasing its first domino-shaped pizza.
1: This is a great idea. No?
0: No.
2: Made for one, no. The Detroit-style pizza, dubbed the Domino, is shaped just like the brand's iconic logo and cut into two slices.
0: Great.
2: The new customizable pizza will roll out in stores nationwide on August 31st.
0: I can wait.
1: I think it's a smart idea. Huh. You know, Josh,
3: I don't care about this. No.
0: No.
3: It looks good, though. It does look delicious.
0: And it doesn't look like a domino.
3: Yeah, I mean, to say it looks like a domino is quite silly.
2: It looks like a French bread
1: pizza. It's a rectangular.
2: Yeah.
3: Right. This is nothing. This is just a.
1: Yeah. Would you be happier if Noble Romans had something shaped like a Roman helmet?
3: I don't know it, no.
1: No? Okay, fine.
3: But wait, those were
0: words. Are you trying to make a penis reference there somehow?
2: So
1: a Pizza Hut could make it. Like shaped like a
4: hut.
1: I don't know. I've got primitive Zulu hut.
0: Jabba the hut.
3: I hope you're having fun.
1: I think this is a great idea.
3: Well, then order one.
0: Why are you subjecting us to it? Here's a pizza that's square. It looks like a domino.
3: It does look delicious.
1: Do you know which pizza is famous for being square?
4: Square pizza.
3: There are a few. St. Louis has Emo's, which
4: is your Jets pizza.
3: Square beyond compare.
0: Jets pizza is amazing.
1: Wait a minute. Square beyond compare?
3: Right.
1: That's a great slogan.
3: Yeah. So that does well. But regionally, Jets. Square.
2: Well, who do you have over there?
1: Well, in the history of pizza.
2: Yes.
1: I wanted to find out what Detroit style pizza was.
2: What is it?
3: It's where the sauce is on top.
1: Yeah.
2: Thicker crust.
1: And the original in the 40s, it was designed to look like an auto part.
3: It was?
1: Yeah.
0: So it was like a crankcase?
1: It was square. It was built to resemble the automotive parts pan used in the factories.
3: Who knew?
1: So, they've got St. Louis pizza here. A thin crust with a cracker-like consistency, it says.
3: Yeah.
1: Do you buy that?
3: No, that's exactly what it is, yeah.
1: Okay. And then it goes on to New York pizza, in my opinion, most overrated.
0: Now, come on.
1: By the slice. No, no.
2: Delicious. You don't fold it up and eat it like that?
1: It's okay. Not great. What's coming up in the news, Christy Lee?
2: We have Anthony Hopkins in the news and not for the movies.
0: Tony, hunky Tony.
2: We have baby shark in the news as well.
0: All right.
2: Yeah,
1: the baby shark thing, there's one really interesting fact about that I was completely unaware of. Which we'll find out about.
3: Man, what are we? Are we hitting like 15th anniversary of that?
2: Gotta be.
4: Maybe.
2: No, more than that.
0: How many billions downloads?
2: Oh, no, it's 10. It's 10 years.
3: 10, okay.
1: 10. Yeah, but there's an aspect to it, a Milli Vanilli-esque aspect to the story.
0: I was watching.
3: Those sharks really weren't singing?
2: Kidding me? They were dubbed by dolphins?
0: And I will be careful how I say this. I was watching a program the other night, and... for some reason, S-U-R-I went off my Apple speakers, and it started playing Baby Shark. And I don't know what happened.
2: Were you
0: and I
2: watching Shark Week?
0: I tried to rewind it and find out what happened, but it just,
3: weird.
0: It was wild.
1: I don't know.
0: Maybe someone can help.
1: Right now, a quick word from
0: Brick. Help me, please.
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0: Hi.
1: There's Pat Godwin at the music desk.
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1: There's Ace Cosby.
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1: I'm Chick McGee. 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
5: 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The Razor. You feel like playing another song for us, Pat?
2: Sure. Got the water outside. The rain's coming down.
1: Oh, yeah.
2: Got people out there with the flowers and the harvest.
1: A harvest?
5: What are you growing?
2: I'll tell you what I like to do, though. I like to work in the garden, buck naked, walking around nude in the yard. Sowing the seed in my birthday suit. Grab a hoe if it gets too hard. I did some trimming. Oh, look how it's growing for all my neighbors to see. I'm into horticulture in a buff. Oh, the way that God made me.

0: noon in the yard. 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When it comes to wearing clothes outdoors, I'd rather go without. Oh, the pussy willow, keep it moist. Roses, watch out for thorns. 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Well, now I'm torn. 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Oh, when you're gardening naked, out nude in the yard. Good morning, Miss Johnson. Are you enjoying the view? The chick ahead of me, I was talking about the begonias.
1: Thank you, Miss Johnson. Thank you very much for that. You guys were not impressed with what I thought was a cool story, Domino's Pizza coming out with a Domino-shaped pizza.
2: Right, back to that. Right.
1: I just thought, what did they do to impress you guys? You have any better ideas?
3: Well, that's not how life works. If somebody comes out with an idea and it's just sort of there and we go, okay. You don't go, well, what would you guys have done? We don't work for Domino's. We don't.
4: Yet. We're not pizza yet. People.
2: Yeah, sure.
3: A man can dream.
2: Well, you should heard him give him his motivational speech this morning before he went on the air. That was really something.
3: I bet.
2: Go on, let's cream those guys. Okay.
3: It's fine.
1: Papa John's could do it shaped like a toilet seat.
3: I don't understand that.
1: John.
3: All right.
2: John.
1: Might be less than appetizing.
3: Yeah, there's a reason they haven't done that.
4: Well, Sir Anthony Hopkins, who famously portrayed Hannibal Lecter in Silence of the Lambs, is releasing his debut album. The 88-year-old recorded a collection of 12 compositions he created over six decades.
2: It rocks, Dr. Lecter.
4: The pieces were conducted by Gustav Dudamel, performed by the Philharmonia Orchestra and recorded at London's Alexandra Palace back in April.
1: The Philharmonia Orchestra, doesn't it sound like something from a Groucho Marx movie?
3: Yes.
1: The Philharmonia.
2: I'm Curtis J. Flywheel, and this is...
4: The album entitled Life is a Dream will be released by Decca Records August 21st.
2: Decca's a thing still?
4: Yeah, exactly what I thought, Chick. Sir Anthony first began playing piano at the age of 4 and began composing years later. He wrote his first piece, a waltz, in 1960, when he was 22 years old.
1: How did the thing go with Shatner doing the heavy metal? Does anybody know?
4: I don't know.
3: I don't know how sales were. Or
2: just that well.
3: It still hasn't come out?
5: I don't think so.
1: I thought he was doing it at Lollapalooza or something.
4: I don't know.
1: Live and in person. Who knows? Okay, well, this should be interesting. I don't know.
4: The boy who performed in the video for the song Baby Shark is now making his K-pop debut. 10 years after first appearing in the most watched YouTube clip of all time.
1: That's what I didn't know. The most watched YouTube clip of all time is that stupid thing. Wow.
3: Makes sense.
4: Well, think of all the kids that want to see it over and over. Yeah, exactly. Mr. Park Geun-rong was just 6 years old when he starred in the Baby Shark video.
2: Yo, Paco!
4: Currently has 17 billion views and counting. Now 17, Mr. Geun-rong is continuing his music career with the creators of Baby Shark, the Pink Fong Company, and according to the BBC, is going to record songs under the name Baby Shark Boy.
3: Okay.
4: His first single, called Wave, features K-pop star Ju Honey from the boy band Monsta X and is due to be released August 20th in Korea, August 19th in the U.S., so we get it before even the Koreans do.
3: Huh.
1: Now, what I found out was, the little research, the main vocal on Baby Shark... not him. It was a 10-year-old Korean girl named Hope Segoin.
3: Huh.
1: So this is kind of a Milli Vanilli thing.
4: So he's in the video, but she's singing the song.
1: Yeah, he didn't sing the song.
4: Huh.
1: Well. Baby Shark Boy.
4: Maybe he can't sing. Maybe that's why he needs help from another person.
1: Now, if you haven't heard Baby Shark.
2: No. That's okay.
1: You don't want a taste of it?
2: No. I don't want even a nibble. No.
3: If you haven't heard Baby Shark.
2: Son of a bitch.
1: There you go. That's enough. But clearly it's a young lady.
2: Not necessarily at all. No.
3: It could be a boy.
4: Absolutely not.
2: Absolutely.
3: Yeah.
1: Okay.
4: Little kids all kind of sound alike.
1: They do. I should know by now, you think.
4: You would think. You've had enough.
1: Once again, a little positive spin on a couple things. Rod Stewart's doing okay. Had to have a stent put in his chest there.
4: Yeah.
1: But he had canceled a bunch of shows, and he's going to take a month off. We hope the best for Rod. Hope he comes back soon.
3: No longer young. No longer young. This is his new song.
1: Do you think I'm seizing it? Oh, I'm sorry. A cool story. If you get a chance, look around. Richie Blackmore actually took the stage with Deep Purple after 33 years. Went on stage and did Smoke on the Water. There's a great video of that floating around. I think we can link it on our Bob and Tom website. Once again, these are the O'Reilly Auto Parts Studios, and this is the Bob and Tom Show.
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Topeka's Rock Leader V100, I'm Joel. Good morning. The Dodgers finished the sweep of our boys last night, 4-2, all three games in L.A. At least the Royals kept every game close. They only lost all three games by a combined 4 runs. They've got today off, then a weekend series at Anaheim, so they're not going very far. Maybe they're doing some theme parks today. Disney? Universal? Aerosmith Ragdoll on V100.

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0: Sending our best wishes to ZZ Top drummer Frank Beard. He had to get off the road. The band is touring without him due to some sort of health issue. LaGrange on V100.
1: Rumors spread around. Your life takes its time. About to check outside LaGrange. You know what I'm talking about. Just let me know if you wanna go to that home out on the range. 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

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Last night while streaming V100, I couldn't find my phone because I was using my phone as a flashlight to look for my phone. 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

Another day with an extreme heat warning in Topeka and V100. As it stands right now, they say it'll expire 7 p.m. tomorrow night, but Saturday looks hot AF too. So that might get extended. Upper 90s with a triple-digit heat index for the next 3 days. And Vista eats and beats at Evergy Plaza tonight, 6 to 9, live music, food trucks, a beer garden. It'll be steamy, but still a good time. We're V100.

Wow, man. Wait a second, man. What do you think the teacher's gonna look like this year?

On our very busy concert calendar this month, we've got Foreigner and Lynyrd Skynyrd at Morton Amphitheater in KC tomorrow. Then we got Guns N' Roses on Wednesday. 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

another very cool posthumous honor for the late great Prince of Darkness. Ozzy Osbourne's classic track Crazy Train joined the Billions Club on Spotify, hit a billion streams. 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
1: 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Just play the game one way. You hit a ball in the gap, run. 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

Twisted Sister on the road for their 50th anniversary, but without frontman Dee Snider, who decided to retire for health reasons. He had originally planned to go on the road, then changed his mind. He has fully endorsed and blessed his replacement, Sebastian Bach, formerly of Skid Row, SMF number 2, as Dee calls him. September 12th, the closest show is Durant, Oklahoma at the Choctaw Casino. Gene Simmons opens, so a lot of classic rock on that stage if you have the ability to get down there. I am Joel Golden Earring, Radar Love on V100.

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Topeka's Rock Leader, V100, I'm Joel, I'm out of here. 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Robert Elfman is in next. He's got your Guns N' Roses and Morton Amphitheater in KC text keywords. He's got your Journey Pick Your Trip text keywords just after the top of each hour. We're V100.

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Topeka's Rock Theater, V100. Man, I just missed out on buying the Lakers. They sold for $12.5 billion. I was able to do 12, 12.5, bit too high. 38 special, V100.

speak as our leader, V100. All right, you're checking out at the grocery store, and they don't ring up some of your items. Do you say anything? One out of three of us remain silent. 30% of us admit to just flat-out shoplifting. We're just trying to take it. That happens a lot. We put dog food in the bottom of the cart, and they'll forget to ring that up. That's so expensive, too. You just want to roll on out of there, but it's like, you missed that.

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Well, if you have tickets to this Saturday's Rod Stewart show at Morton Amphitheater, that has been canceled. If you bought them on Ticketmaster, they'll be automatically refunded. He had to have a heart stent put in. So no touring for Rod for a while. 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
1: 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You hit a ball in the gap, run. 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

biggest rock leader, V100 sports video games. I was never really, really good at them. I probably should have been getting these Madden games just for the soundtrack. The latest has Ozzy on there, Styx, Metallica, Motley Crue, Stone Temple Pilots. Madden 27 out today. Also on the soundtrack is The Who. V100.

Topeka's Rock Leader V100. If you're a big traveler, this could be you. About half of the people admit not going to a destination because they can't confidently pronounce the name of it. Maybe like Reykjavik, Iceland, which is actually Reykjavik. That'd be me. I'm going to Reykjavik, Iceland. Like,

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They say your favorite childhood toy says something about your personality. 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I like Silly Putty just because you could stick it on the Sunday comics and stretch out the faces.

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Yeah. 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

Vegas Rock Leader V100. Let's talk money. Evidently, one out of three of us stay quiet when the cashier forgets to ring something up. We're like, oh, you didn't get that? Oh, I thought you did. We do that a lot with dog food in the back, in the bottom. 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Always tell them, though, because I just, my luck, I'm rolling towards the door with the dog food in the bottom of the cart, and I just get tackled.

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Well, if you have tickets to the Rod Stewart Show, which was scheduled for Saturday at Morton Amphitheater, and you got those tickets on Ticketmaster, they're going to be automatically refunded as the show has been canceled. 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

Biggest Rock Leader V100. I'm Robert Elfman. Thanks for spending some time with me this afternoon. Making way for Mr. Gorman at 7. It's Steve Gorman Rocks on V100.

0: The best part of the day begins now. It's time to get your rock on with Steve Gorman and April Rose. It's Steve Gorman Rocks. Welcome to the show.
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